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4: Can a beaver get?
5: Well, let me do some Googling on
4: it. It has nothing to do with the amount of partners that beaver has had.
2: Dave and Mahoney.
6: He told doctors that he had accidentally slipped and fell, and when he did, a live eel had gone up his butt.
5: What?
4: I've been horny and I have holes. Never have I ever.
5: Same.
2: Dave and Mahoney.
5: You guys aren't going to like my take on this. It's not for me, but I don't believe that marrying your first cousin should be illegal. There should be laws. Implicitly, you can't have kids with anybody related to. Full stop. But first cousin marriage, eh.
4: All right.
2: No.
3: This is Dave and Mahoney.
6: Hello, friends, and thank you for joining us on this Wednesday. Got some good news and some bad news to kick things off today. What would you like first there, Mahoney?
5: Dave, why don't we start off today's show with some bad news?
6: Yeah, some bad news. A major Wendy's franchisee is going down thanks to Chapter 11 bankruptcy.
4: This is good news. Let me tell you why.
6: Tell me.
4: Wendy's, bad choice for a franchisee owner.
6: I mean, they're
5: they made bad corporate decisions, unfortunately. Yeah. You know, I loved Wendy's. Wendy's was the top-tier fast food burger that was reasonably priced, not like a Shake Shack or whatever, you know, that was everywhere.
4: Used to be.
5: And they've admitted, yeah, we cut quality. Yeah, we can all tell.
6: And do you know who's to blame for that? Wendy herself.
5: Yeah.
6: Dave Thomas was the guy, and his little Nepo baby daughter.
4: Nepo baby.
6: Just out here ruining
4: pig-tailing.
6: The brand.
4: Put the pigtails back in, Wendy. Go back to your roots.
6: You mean little ginger. You've ruined Wendy's for us.
4: He has ruined Wendy's.
6: 314 Wendy's restaurants across 15 states. So it's a big franchisee. They employ almost 9,000 people. The company says it plans to keep the restaurants operating and preserve jobs, but the whole restructuring is going on, and they're blaming the cost of increased beef prices.
5: I'll say this. Burger King is never and has never been my first choice. It was actually, like, out of the big four, it was usually number four.
4: You know, we're out.
5: It went.

0: For me, it went Wendy's, McDonald's, Carl's Jr., Hardee's, and then Burger King. Burger King is at least doing things, it seems like, at least on their advertising
1: according front. To their commercials, they are.
2: They're
1: still
2: doing great.
1: Have not been back.
0: Yeah, I haven't been back yet either. But at least, hey, they're out there advertising.
2: I can't tell you the last time. But it's like a Pepsi or Coke thing. Like, you're a Pepsi person if you're a Burger King person, and you're a Coke person if you're a McDonald's person.
1: Are
2: like
1: there Burger King people?
0: But Wendy's Wendy's had a bigger share than Burger King for a long time.
1: Wendy's was better than Burger King.
0: It was. Stop, I mean, without question. Bigger and better because they offered a better product, in my opinion.
2: You're like
0: and
2: a Dr. Pepper.
0: You think about, I think about the advertising for
1: their
0: Wendy's.
1: Own thing going on.
0: What, as far as advertising goes, the last big campaign Wendy's really pushed was the fries that they were like, oh, they're so good. And then you and I both fell for this, Dave.
1: Yep.
0: When tried them, and they were like, nah, man, these are straight trash.
2: Yeah, that is a perfect pinpoint on a timeline of destruction, of self-destruction, was the quote-unquote healthy sea salt faux looking like we just got them done, like, haphazardly cutting them into fries.
0: Yeah.
2: Like where you could still
0: press
2: see
0: them
2: the skins.
0: Ourselves. Yeah. And they were awful.
1: Well, they tried the Wendy's tendies and that just didn't work at all. And
0: it's a good name.
1: Recently they've come out with reintroducing the yellow packaging. Have you seen that?
0: Sure.
1: You're like,
0: but
1: okay.
0: I don't care about the packaging.
1: Does your food still suck?
0: Yeah.
1: Because I mean, cool fry holder.
0: And not even just the food. I will say this too. I feel unfortunately their staff. Not near, like, every time I would go into a Wendy's, didn't matter which one it was, I was getting, like, you know, people who just were not even attempting to care.
1: Yeah.
0: Whereas you see that, like, you know, which I feel like, you know, falls on the franchisee.
2: So we just went on a 5-minute rant about how much we hate Wendy's.
1: Yeah, yeah. The whole business is going through Chapter 11. And
2: the whole business.
1: 314 different Wendy's locations.
2: Well, that's why.
0: That needs to be a wake-up call for Wendy's as a whole.
1: Yeah.
2: Bossy, will you send this audio to Wendy herself?
1: You stupid nepo baby.
0: I think
1: ruining everything.
3: Yeah, I'm on it with her.
1: Thank you.
3: I feel like Wendy's also was focusing on breakfast for a little while.
2: Oh, yeah.
0: They did.
1: They did.
0: They did. They had the Baconator breakfast sandwich.
2: Did you ever eat at breakfast there,
0: buddy? I never. I mean,
2: see, that's how
0: here.
2: You know. But yeah, but still, you have weekends. You DoorDash Chick-fil-A breakfast.
0: Because I'm willing to spend twice as much for Chick-fil-A, but I'm not spending twice as much to get Wendy's. DoorDash.
2: See, this is how you know whenever you're not hitting your customer platform. If Mahoney has never tried something on your menu,
1: you're missing the mark. You're way off. Some good news today as well. Dolly Parton is being honored with corn mazes across the United States and Canada after her passing. And there's a whole bunch of them that are taking the proceeds raised from those corn mazes, which are obviously popular around this time of year as we get into October. You know, kids are going out and exploring the corn mazes. And they're donating the money to her Imagination Library, which provides free books to children. How cool is that?
0: I mean, there as far as nonprofits that exist here in the U.S., Dolly Parton's Imagination Library is one of the absolute best. Just focusing on literacy for kids. Doesn't matter who you are, where you are. They want you reading. That was, you know, the reason Dolly Parton wasn't a billionaire. Easily could have been many times over, but chose to keep reinvesting her money in literacy for kids across America.
2: She didn't do that well because literacy really down.
1: Down. People cannot read. Bossy Rossi, will you also, for no real reason at all, just reach out to Reba McEntire and also tell her she's a bitch?
3: Oh, yeah, well, 100%.
2: She's not Dolly.
3: We hate gingers on this show.
1: That's right.
4: The Dave and Mahoney Show. I killed

0: This is Dave and Mahoney.
1: If you guys are being totally honest with yourselves, let's say that you're locked up in jail. Do you feel like you have it in you to escape? Because I have a delusion about myself.
2: Absolutely not.
1: That I could get out.
2: I'm just going to...
3: I'm not getting in more trouble. I'm going to get out eventually.
2: I don't
3: want to commit that kind of a crime. Yeah.
2: Like, I don't run in my... I'm free right now. I don't like running. I would be running for the rest of my life. I feel like back in the Andy Dufresne days of Shawshank Redemption, you could go to Mexico and get away with it. But no, you can't. Everything's connected.
3: And the walls are too, like, they're not making them out of, like, mud.
2: Well, it's not even that. It's just like, how do you exist on the outside anymore?
3: True. Lots of cameras.
1: So this guy, he's 30 years old. He was in a South Carolina detention center on September the 1st. And sure enough, he managed to escape from his prison cell. And you say that they, you know, they don't make them like they used to, and it's a lot harder to escape from jail. Perhaps not. Video, the security footage, shows him using a pencil to manipulate his cell door lock and open it.
2: That's not a very good lock.
1: What do you mean, a pencil?
3: And then they're going to take pencils away from all of the inmates.
1: You can't even do your drawings anymore.
3: You can't even do a drawing. I mean, that is really kind of the fact that they were able to literally jailbreak their door is kind of comical. When was the last time we've been checking those locks, brother?
1: So he unlocked his cell door, and he managed to

0: exit through an unlocked kitchen door. He then climbed a barbed wire fence and escaped, but didn't last for very long. They found him 28 minutes later.
1: Probably bleeding out from the barbed wire.
0: About a mile and a half from the jail. And he allegedly did assault a deputy during his capture. So he wasn't done just yet.
1: Uh-huh.
0: He did, as you mentioned, Mahoney, suffered a lot of cuts from the barbed wire fence because it is, you know, meant to do that. Was treated before he returned to jail. He now faces the additional charges that you were talking about, Audrey, which include unlawful escape and resisting arrest and assaulting a police officer. But officials are now relatively concerned about the exposure of their security vulnerabilities.
1: Now, yeah, I mean, when you could just walk out of the prison, essentially.
0: You can pop the lock on your cell door with a pencil and then just walk out. That does seem maybe not quite as secure as it needs to be.
2: Now, I don't know if like all prisons or jails are like necessarily the same in the United States, but I follow Jail Talk on TikTok.
0: Yeah.
2: Seems like they're having a lot of fun in there in some cases.
0: Which does surprise me that they have so much access to the cell phones in the prison
2: TikToks.
0: Where they're like, you know what, let's start a series on TikTok about, you know, us dancing in the yard.
2: It does seem like there's a better sense of community.
0: Are they still like making a toilet wine and stuff? Is any of that
2: Certainly.
0: Part of Jail Talk? Yeah.
2: Certainly.
0: Huh. I mean, maybe jail's not so bad.
2: That's what I'm saying. Like, what were you escaping from? Did you not make friends very well? Were you getting bullied?
1: You gotta join a gang.
2: Gotta get a group.
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6: Your Allegheny Communications forecast. Tonight, expect mostly cloudy skies with a low of 46. Tomorrow will be rather cloudy with a high of 68. Tomorrow night, skies will be clear with a bright moon and temperatures will drop to a chilly 42. I'm Tri-State Area's meteorologist, Jason Catarina.
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4: Who wants some munchies?

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2: It's Pop Trash on Dave and Mahoney.
3: Resident Evil did gangbusters at the box office this weekend. Resident Evil was originally a video game.
4: Oh, yeah.
3: That came out how long ago?
4: Almost 26? 30 years ago. Yeah. I mean, it was when I was in high school. So wow. Resident Evil 1 on the PlayStation, the original PlayStation.
3: The fact that, I mean, all these years later, it's still such powerful IP where it did $60 million at the box office this weekend.
5: Oh, wait. So there's a new Resident Evil?
3: Oh, yeah. Yeah, just
4: about Mila Jovovich.
5: Yeah, she was in the 2000s. I remember seeing that movie and just being absolutely scared for my life.
3: Mm-hmm.
5: Super spooky. So I'm assuming this one, same sort of thriller aspect because...
3: Yeah, it's Resident Evil. Go
5: Resident
3: figure.
5: Resident Evil, super spooky, scary.
3: But yes, $60 million at the box office this weekend. Huge stuff.
5: Dang.
3: So some sad news. Obviously, you know, we've had the passing of a couple of people as of late. You know, Presley Gerber, Cindy Crawford's son, we were talking about earlier this week. They just revealed that it was fentanyl that caused the death of Hayden Panettiere. But Chad Gilbert, lesser known, but he was the founding guitarist of Newfound Glory, which, you know, we all appreciated back in the day, has passed away at 45 years old. He died peacefully in his sleep, surrounded by loved ones. He had been battling cancer for quite some time. Man, 45 years old is just
4: terrible.
3: Way too young. He's got a, you know, young daughter and everything else. So really, really sad news about Chad Gilbert passing away.

0: Ugh, horrific.
1: Unbelievably, the show Below Deck is coming back for a 13th season.
2: Yeah, people love that show.
1: How much stuff can happen below deck?
0: A lot.
1: 13 seasons worth. I guess this one is in Phuket, Thailand, and it's making the first return to Thailand since 2019. So they have done one there before, but it's been, you know, 6 or 7 years. And I don't watch the show, but I mean, I hear people talk about it all of the time. Like you guys said, very popular.
0: Yeah. I mean, I've never seen a single episode for there to be 13 seasons. I've really ignored it for quite some time. But people who like reality TV just buy all into all of the Bravo stuff.
2: Bossy Rossi is a reality TV junkie. Have you had a chance to watch Below Deck?
3: I have not watched Below Deck.
0: So we're all evading all 13 seasons.
1: Yes.
2: I've watched a couple episodes, but the problem is my wife, she doesn't like shows about like people who are working. She wants just the rich people.
1: I don't wanna see the servants.
2: Like this is realistic. Like this is something we could do. We want aspirational.
1: Yeah. Something else that I have never watched any of, but clearly there's a market for it. Hallmark just announced 34 new Christmas movies.
2: You don't watch Hallmark movies with your kids around Christmas or your wife?
1: No, you do?
2: Yes, man. They're so cheesy. They're so cheesy and bad. It feels like it's become a holiday tradition.
0: No, not for me. I'm watching Home Alone on repeat.
1: Yeah,
0: like Home Alone, Tim Allen.
1: Yes, like those are the classics, man.
0: Yeah, but it's just because like whenever bad acting's so bad, it makes me angry. So that's the only reason.
1: Like
0: why
1: this
0: I'm
1: is
0: not.
1: Insulting to me.
0: Got this job. I could have gotten this job. You don't even know your lines.
2: There was a Hallmark Christmas movie about a radio show a couple of years ago too,
0: and we didn't get invited.
1: Oh no. Yeah, like how did we not star in that?
2: We're too ugly, that's why.
4: This is Dave and Mahoney, where the tri-state comes to rock.
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0: This is Dave and Mahoney.
1: If you ask people the most annoying things in life, one of the top answers is always traffic. Like, there's never a good time to be stuck in traffic. And maybe as far as like being annoyed, clearly when you have to get somewhere, like you're running late for work or for an event that you're supposed to be at, and just being stuck in traffic is really annoying. But I would like to add in there, when you're out for what is supposed to be a fairly relaxing errand or something that you're doing on like a Saturday afternoon.
2: Yeah.
1: And then all of a sudden there's some accident that shut down the interstate and you're just sitting there wasting your weekend.
2: Traffic when there's not supposed to be traffic. That is a circle of hell.
1: When there's not supposed to be traffic.
2: Yes.
1: Yes. There's never really a good time to get stuck in traffic, but this may be one of the worst times. A California couple was driving to the hospital this past weekend because she was about to give birth and heavy traffic got caught up in the area that they were. They were in the Bay Area in San Francisco, and it was near Golden Gate Park, and they were stuck at a standstill. And this mom, who was in active labor, had to pull over, and they called 911. But guess who doesn't get there in time? The ambulance. Guess why? The traffic. And damn. So the emergency responder, they were struggling to get there because they couldn't reach them. And when the ambulance finally did get there, they couldn't even like fully get to them. They had to park two blocks away and then run over to the family.
2: Whoa.
1: And thankfully, the doula who was involved in this as well happened to be stuck in the same traffic jam, stepped in and helped coach her through the delivery process before the paramedics even got there.
3: Holy crap. You know what's so wild is that you're sitting here saying that the ambulance wasn't able to get to her in time because of all of the traffic. Do people just not move over for ambulances anymore?
1: I mean, it depends.
2: Sometimes you can't.
1: Yeah, I mean, like if you're on a bridge or something like that, yeah, and there's no shoulder, like sometimes you're just stuck. But this doula, like, was not their doula. It was just a random person.
2: I bet she's

0: sends a bill.
1: She will.
2: We didn't even have a doula, but one just ran. We didn't ask for one. One showed up.
3: Or it was just some random lady who's like, I got a new side hustle. I'm going to pretend to be a doula.
1: Yeah. I'm a doula for a day.
2: Doula for just a day, baby. Showed up, charged us like $450 that wasn't covered by our medical man. But shout out to everybody involved here, because the fact that the paramedic crew was running two blocks,
3: with their gear and everything else, trying
2: to get there is, you know, above and beyond, and glad everything worked out in this particular case. And certainly a fun story to tell once everybody gets older.
3: The mom and the baby were transported to the hospital in good condition. Didn't say for sure if they got into the ambulance, but I imagine they did, so there's another bill there.
1: Dang.
3: The father, Nate, said the couple had joked about the possibility of giving birth in the car, but, quote, never thought it would happen to us. The family said that they were especially grateful for those medical professionals that you were talking about, Mahoney, and other people caught in the traffic that were helping them out. The unusually heavy congestion was reportedly connected to a weekend closure of the 101 in the area, which diverted traffic onto other San Francisco roads. So, again, one of those things, unexpected traffic on an unexpected day. Next thing you know, you're having a baby in a park.
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2: Dave, you know I've been to no less than 34,107 McDonald's, Burger King's, Taco Bell's, the weird Taco Bell Long John Silver combos.
6: Pizza mm-hmm. Huts.
2: Yeah, that they have all across these great lands of ours. And I think there's no better people than Audrey and myself than to get down to the forensics of fast food.
4: Here we go with number one. This fast food employee freaks out because a customer walks in and orders 99 items.
7: What the? 99? What are you talking about? 99 bacon for a pound of cheese. What? Are you serious? I didn't do that. 99! No, I didn't do that. Why? Who is ordering this? 99 of them! Double bacon for a pound. Look at that! They keep running! Stop!
6: So that audio feels like to me it's been tampered with. This feels like they have been eliminating a lot of the background noise, but for the sake of the clip, the beep still sort of remained.
2: I don't know that beep though. I'm gonna have to hear some of the possible
6: answers?
2: Options.
4: The options are A, Arby's, B, McDonald's, or C, Jack in the Box.
6: 99 of these items were ordered.
2: This is Arby's.
4: I think it's an Arby's, okay?
2: I think it's Arby's.
4: Audrey, you get your nose crunched.
6: 99 orders from something from Arby's? What
2: would
6: that be?
2: I think this is the roast beef boys. I think this is a prank.
4: Okay.
6: I don't think that, because I don't know who the roast beef boys are. The
2: Arby's. Arby's is
4: Mahoney and Bossy Rossi.
2: If you're not familiar with the beef boys or whatever they're calling, like Arby's is doing some like Gen Z viral marketing on their account.
6: Oh, okay. So the RBBs. Okay. I like that you're going with your gut there. I'm still going to go with mine and I'm going to say McDonald's.
2: Okay. That's tough. That doesn't sound like a McDonald's beep to me, though.
4: Luis, you have to make the final decision here. Arby's, McDonald's, or Jack in the Box?
5: I'm going to go with Arby's.
4: Going with Mahoney, and that is the wrong choice. It was, in fact, McDonald's.
2: That was a McDonald's?
4: It was a McDonald's. Man. It's okay.
2: Maybe the audio was tampered with.
4: All right.
6: I do believe, Mahoney, it was tampered with. I was going with my gut. I heard a ding, and I don't know if Arby's has dings. I think they just go off of screams.
4: On to number two. This one is where the lady jumps on the table in the dining area and, speaking of screaming, starts to yell.
8: Are you ruining my order? Useless!
9: Ma'am, please.
8: Take it back!
10: Ma'am, calm down. Let's talk
8: about it. No, I'm
9: please
8: sick
9: step
8: of this
9: down.
8: Place!
9: You're going to hurt yourself.
8: Watch
9: you
8: me!
9: You think I won't?
8: Ma'am, get off the table! Right now!
4: she did fall.
6: Okay, what are our options,
4: Dave? Oh, my God.
6: Dave?
4: Hang on, I got it.
8: Watch
9: you
8: me!
9: You think I won't?
8: Ma'am, get off the table! Right now!
6: That feels like an episode out of a sitcom. That's crazy.
4: Our options, A, Taco Bell, B, White Castle, C, Raising Cane's.
2: Raising Cane's, 100%.
6: I do feel like she's relatively...
2: They said ma'am.
6: Oh, no, Dave's saying no.
4: I'm just saying, no. You got to get this one right. Huh. She was raising some cane there, but I don't know about that.
2: Oh, God.
6: Wait, what were the other options?
4: Taco Bell, White Castle, or Raising Cane's.
2: It's got to be Taco Bell.
6: It's got to be the T-Bell. She's probably a little drunk.
2: There's two employees who are out in the dining room not fighting that lady if she's standing on a table.
4: At a White Castle.
2: At a White Castle. So

0: fighter.
1: So this has to be
2: and
1: a Taco
2: White
1: Bell.
2: Castle, they don't put their tables down into the ground. They're still, like, movable. You know, like Taco Bell, they, like, have those things made of, like, wrought iron and, like, cemented
1: prison-ish.
2: In. Yes, it is prison-ish. So you can stand on those tables. So because of that, Dave, I think we are going with Taco Bell.
1: All right, Luis, are you rolling with him?
3: Oh, that's a tough one. Yes, I'm going to go with Taco Bell.
1: Taco Bell is correct.
0: Give that rent manager a raise. He was polite.
2: Too polite.
1: We're down to the final one.
2: I'm
1: going to
2: show you the Baja Blast.
1: We're down to the final one here. Got to get this one right. This general manager gets angry at a customer for recording her because he had to wait 45 minutes for his food.
2: Valid.
4: Are you recording me?
5: General manager on First Street. See this? Y'all see this? Y'all see this? I'm waiting on the police. The police ain't came yet. I ordered food at 12:11. It's after 1 o'clock. I still haven't got... I got my food after 45 minutes of waiting. She grabbed my food. She threw my food away. She grabbed my food. You got the customer... I mean, you got employees trying to grab my phone from recording.
1: Okay.
2: I think he's in the right here, guys.
1: Me too.
2: I think I'm pro this guy.
1: Come on. Options. A, KFC. B, Burger King. C, Wingstop.
2: Wingstop.
0: This feels like a Wingstop.
2: 45 minutes?
0: Because, I mean, unless...
2: Don't be 45 minutes at Burger King.
0: I think we can remove Burger King from this.
2: Certainly.
0: Because there's two things that possibly happened. If this KFC did not plan properly and they didn't drop their chicken, you would have to wait an extended period of time. I don't think you would have to wait that long on wings, though.
2: But if it's a bad business...
0: Who's going to Wingstop at 12, 11 o'clock?
1: Okay.
2: I mean, I do like Wingstop, man. Like, I don't know.
0: I think KFC's...
2: I'm sticking with my gut. I'm going Wingstop.
0: I feel like KFC's are run better than that. I've had some real bad experiences with Wingstop over the last, like, year and a half.
2: Yes.
0: I will join you.
2: Okay, come over
0: in this
2: here.
0: Wingstop slander and trust your gut, Audrey.
1: Okay, Luis. For the win or the loss, up to you.
3: I'm going to go with Wingstop.
1: You're correct.
2: Great. Great choice.
0: It should not take 45 minutes to deep fry some wings.
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1: Mahoney, after I play you this shocking story that involves crop dusting and Kenny Rogers, I would like to request that you tell your story about crop dusting Jake the Snake Roberts.
2: Jake the Snake Roberts, famous WWF / WWE wrestler. Uh-huh. And yeah, I think I almost put him into retirement that day.
1: Well, listen to this. Audrey was talking about being, you know, at different stores and crop dusting people. And that got this response.
3: Yeah, I heard you guys talking about people getting in fights over farting in bed and stuff like that. I brought back to mind many years ago, back in 1975, when my first wife and I first got married. We went to Lake Tahoe on our honeymoon, and we were standing in line in a casino to go see Kenny Rogers live. And they had the aisle, the line crossing an aisle that they didn't want blocked, so they had a guy there making sure that you only went across one at a time. And we stood there at the head of that line before we crossed, and I dropped an air turd that would rival any mace or bear spray that ever was made. And just

0: As I was crossing the aisle and I got to the other side, I was chuckling, and my new bride said, "What are you laughing about?" And I said, "Give it a minute." And about 30 seconds later, we heard some woman on the other side of the aisle go, "Oh my God." And I started laughing out loud, and my wife said, "What did you do?" And all of a sudden it hit her too. So we were both laughing. I just thought I'd share that. I know.
1: Message deleted.
2: And you wonder why that marriage didn't work out.
3: On the honeymoon, nonetheless, at a Kenny Rogers show.
2: The gambler? I mean,
3: come on.
2: And you know what we say, Dave. You bet on a fart, you're always going to lose.
3: Not this time.
2: Not this time, though,
3: but
2: apparently.
3: Your fart you didn't necessarily lose on. I think the loser in your story is Jake the Snake Roberts. So explain to everyone what happened.
2: So last time I was on like a fitness kick, you know, this is like 6-7 years ago.
4: Way longer ago.
2: It was COVID. It was like 2020.
4: You cropped him during COVID?
2: Yeah.
3: That
2: was the only thing.
4: Because
2: it was
4: short. This is the story before me.
3: This is when you were getting ready because we had that fight.
2: Okay.
3: So we were training for the fight. So that was like 2017, 2018.
2: I was on this is one of the many times I've lost like 50 or 60 pounds on a fitness journey. And
3: but of course, you know, you were on this fitness journey, so you'd enrolled at Planet Fitness.
2: That's right. Yeah. You know, there was one right near the radio station used to be at. And so I was eating a lot of lentils. How did you say it?
4: Lentils.
2: I was eating a lot of those and a lot of like just protein at the time to try to like lose weight. I was eating pretty healthy for the most part, but those things always make me gassy, and especially after a day of doing the show and not having eaten anything that morning. Mm-hmm. So I go to this Planet Fitness. I'm there, and I'm doing my my power walking as I do, you know, six incline at 4.5 miles per hour.
3: Nice.
2: Your boy was getting his hustle on, and out of the corner of my eye, I see WWF legend Jake the Snake Roberts.
4: Out of Planet Fitness. That's what you could afford those days.
2: He was living temporarily at apartments nearby.
4: Oh, okay.
2: And so this was before he kind of had a comeback, and he was still kind of in not the best shape like he is now. But I'm a huge fan of Jake the Snake Roberts. Literally one of my favorite wrestlers as a kid.
3: Grew up watching him, yeah.
2: Like, I see him walking, and like, I get so excited that I see Jake the Snake Roberts that my stomach just starts to bubble and turns over, and I unleash, similar to what this gentleman did, just a
3: holy hell,
2: a toxic gas throughout Planet Fitness. I'm surprised the lunk alarm did not go off. And right as this happens, Jake the Snake walks right behind me, right through it, and the look on his face,
3: just pure disappointment
2: of just sadness and like just making like, what am I doing here?
3: Do you think
2: what are the choices that I'm making with my life?
3: That was rock bottom. He's like, I already had to sign up for a Planet Fitness while I'm living temporarily.
2: He turned his life around after that.
3: That was it. You saved his life.
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8: Your Allegheny Communications forecast. Tonight, expect mostly cloudy skies with a low of 46. Tomorrow will be rather cloudy with a high of 68. Tomorrow night, skies will be clear with a bright moon and temperatures will drop to a chilly 42. I'm Tri-State Area's meteorologist, Jason Caterina.
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1: We want to know your family secrets.
2: Shane is joining us today with a family secret. What's going on, Shane?
3: Oh, not much. Just calling it with my secret.
2: Okay, what happened?
3: Well, I have multiple bank robbers in my family. One was my grandma, one was a cousin, and one was my grandma's great-grandpa. They're all getaway drivers. So I used to go visit her in prison, and then when she got out of prison, she kidnapped me and brought me to here to Arizona.
2: Whoa! Okay, so where were your parents in all of this? How was she able to kidnap you? Did they not have any inkling that you spent time visiting grandma and jail, she may be onto something?
3: I don't know. I just remember I was walking home from school and my grandma drove up and took me.
4: Were you living with your dad at the time? Is that what was going on?
3: I was living with my dad.
2: And how old were you?
3: Maybe first grade.
2: Oh, so you were young. Wow.
3: Yeah.
2: Okay, so your grandma is kind of a career criminal? Is that what you're saying? I mean, if she came from a line of people that were robbing banks before her?
3: That was the last thing she ever did.
2: I see. And how long?
5: Prolific final act.
2: Do you remember how long she was in jail for?
3: No, because when I went to see her, I was still like a baby.
2: Right.
4: Okay. Yeah. So only a couple of years, though, because if first grade, you're probably like, what, 6, 7 years old?
2: Yeah.
4: Right around there. And, you know, if you would see her when you were a baby. So she probably did 5 years.
2: So you were young when all of this was happening. Do you have any idea why your dad had custody to begin with and your grandma had to kidnap you?
3: My mom was 15.
2: Oh my.
4: Okay,
2: so you get kidnapped. You're living with grandma and mom now. How was that relationship as you were growing up? I mean, did dad ever re-enter the picture?

0: Yes, when I was like 35 or something.
1: Oh, that so long?
2: Years
1: like
2: later.
1: 30 years later. How
3: did
1: almost?
3: Did he find you, or did you find him all those years later?
0: It was a long story. I had an ex who had a dad that lived in the same state as him. He contacted her. They contacted me. It was a long little thing.
3: Were you happy to reunite, or was this kind of like one of those, like, this is just really weird?
0: It was a good time.
1: But did he tell you whether or not he ever was, like, looking for you, or were you just in the wind? Like, was he vanished
2: on the way home from school?
1: Yeah.
0: I don't know. I mean, we talk. We still talk. But, no, it wasn't like he was looking for me.
1: Wow.
4: Wow.
1: And how was your relationship with your mom and grandma growing up?
0: Oh, great. It was great.
1: So they cared for you quite a bit, and they just thought, well, listen, I've already robbed a bank. Kidnapping someone's not that big of a deal.
4: But this also feels like this was an act of love.
1: Right, yeah.
4: You know, like we say kidnapping, but I feel like it was like a kidnapping, yes.
1: In the eyes of the law, technically, it's kidnapping.
4: This also feels like this was an act of love.
3: Yeah, I know. I know some people who've like were taken from their parents and never returned, you know, by the other parent because the other parent clearly didn't want them.
1: Yeah.
3: And, you know, technically that's kidnapping as well.
1: Wow. Shane, what a story, man. Thanks for sharing it with us today.
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0: people bricking their phones. I don't know if you've heard of this before, but you know, you've been through this when it comes to doom scrolling and trying to stay off social media, and you've limited yourself in ways that include most of the time just like deleting the apps.
1: Yeah, but you can't do that anymore.
0: I know.
1: Which is so annoying. Like I used to do that, and it was one of the best like barriers of entry that I could finally figure out for myself. But now if you delete the app, you have to go through and do all of the two-factor authentication again. Remember your password. Remember your, hopefully your phone number hasn't changed or your email hasn't changed.
0: Right.
1: And if it has, you're never getting that account back.
0: So in this case, there is now a physical device that is called the Brick, and it's $59.
1: I've told you about this. My therapist told me about this.
0: Oh, you have? I guess I didn't.
1: My therapist told me about it, LOL. That was a sentence that just came out of my mouth. But go ahead, Dave. Yes, so, this is a really cool device.
0: Because you had mentioned a number of things, but I didn't know it was like something you physically buy. Where yes. It looks like, it's like a little square, essentially. It looks kind of like a key fob type thing.
2: Yep.
0: And the idea is you tap this against your phone, and this Brick device either locks or unlocks restricted apps. And the idea is that if you take it and say, do it on Instagram or TikTok or whatever the app is that maybe you're spending too much time on, you tap it against that. And then that app is fully locked out until you physically go get that thing again and unbrick it.
1: But I don't know if you know this about this device. At least when she told me about this, you know, like a handful of months ago, I don't know if there's been a software update since. But you only get X amount of ignores. So like what I mean by that is, so if you say you've got your Brick device like on your refrigerator, somewhere that you've got like, you know, away access from wherever you're working or studying or whatever it may be.
0: Yeah.
1: If you decide that like, hey, I want this access to these apps before the set duration of time, and you go downstairs and ignore it or whatever it is, then you only get like, we'll say 4 ignores before the device just completely will just not work for you anymore. So
0: you spend
1: all of this money in order.
0: It's
1: kind of like an incentive, right? Like you paid to have this device. And then if you ignore what the device's purpose is, which is true, that's why I end up like ignoring my parental settings on my phone all of the time, because I have the capacity to do so. It's not going to affect me in any way. But with the Brick, say you pay $70 for this device, you ignore it 4 times, then the device just doesn't work anymore. It doesn't serve its purpose. So it's kind of, again, like a financial burden that you have to bear of like, oh, well, I just spent money on this device. I'm not going to use all of my ignores. Maybe not at least all
2: so
1: at once.
2: It's you know, currently it's $60. You could actually buy this with HSA funds.
0: Oh, really? It counts as like
2: on their website.
0: Your health
2: that's
0: savings?
2: What it shows.
0: I mean, it does make sense when you think about things
1: I mean,
0: that people are addicted to.
1: My therapist told me about it.
0: Yeah, I mean, a lot of people are using it where they'll brick whatever the app is that they don't want to spend too much time on throughout the day, and they'll leave their little unlock Brick device at home for the day.
1: Yes.
0: So they're basically ensuring that they're not going to crack to their own desires just to hop back on and start doom scrolling.
1: Correct. And I really do like the fact that it does. I mean, some people will be like, well, if I bought it, then I should be able to do whatever I want with it. Well, but that's not how it works, right? Like,
2: then
1: you have to create. You have to buy another product. And if you don't want to have the financial weight of it, then just set the parental contact or the parental things on your phone and see how well that works for you. Let me tell you, it doesn't.
0: Basically, the therapists and the experts out there are saying that blocking apps, while that's a good first step, the only way to really replace the scrolling is with meaningful activities to make the changes stick.
1: Well, so, great. Well, what happens if I have ADHD and I really like dopamine, okay?
0: What if I'm good at multitasking?
1: What if I
0: can have a hobby and scroll?
1: Does Brick block access to my debit cards?
0: We wish.
1: What about the shopping part?
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5: Old Jamie Lou Irving, 46 years old from North Fort Myers, has found out the hard way that trying to run over your ex in a vehicle does, in fact, violate your probation. Jamie Lou.
6: I thought there might be a caveat there.
5: Yeah, so first crash into the victim's car, got into a heated argument. Authorities allege that she then got back into her vehicle and tried to run him over. Deputies located her, and she said, simple misunderstanding, guys. Yeah. No big deal. She claimed that she initially hit the victim because he had brake checked her, and then they're like, well, but you guys have like this whole thing where it's your ex-boyfriend, and so you're claiming this is just like a random road rage thing, but it's your ex-boyfriend that you tried to run over, ma'am. So she had previously been charged with a bunch of stuff, sentenced to 36 months of probation, and now with this new probation violation,
6: even more go to prison.
7: Yeah. Yeah. Where did you say she was from?
5: She's from North Fort Myers,
7: North
5: Florida.
7: Fort Myers, mm-hmm. Florida. I was going to say, the Lou's, the Lynn's, the Lee's, the Marie's.
5: Mm-hmm.
7: We need to keep those. Those are Southern traditions. You know exactly what part of the country you're
5: Jamie
7: from.
5: Jamie Lou, Brandy Lynn.
7: You need to keep those there. We know exactly where you're from when you commit crimes.
6: And I know it's 2026 now and everything goes these days, but Jamie Lynn or whatever your name
7: Lou.
6: Is.
5: Jamie Lou.
6: Jamie Lou. If you are going to rear end your ex, just make sure it's consensual.
7: Yeah, true.
5: So, Robert Lee Williams, also from Florida.
7: Could have guessed. From the old general. Oh, my God. That's the most southern thing I've ever heard.
5: 31 years old. He tried to steal an electric scooter. Didn't scoot fast enough.
7: It was running on E, huh?
5: It did not boot, scoot, and boogie on out of there.
6: I've always wanted to see a cop car pit maneuver.
5: Scooter.
7: A lime?
6: One of those rascals.
5: I mean, he was packing, though. So, I mean, when they found this guy who tried to steal a scooter for $300, by the way, they found him at a nearby hotel. He was attempting to hide underneath a discarded mattress by a dumpster.
6: Can you imagine what that has to smell like if you're hiding under a discarded mattress?
5: By a dumpster.
6: Yeah.
5: You got the dumpster smell and then discarded mattress from hotel, which I imagine was probably not a 5-star hotel.
6: I feel like just full send at that point. Just get into the dumpster.
5: He had a .22 handgun on him. Okay. He also convicted felon, so you know,
6: can't even have a .22. Yeah.
5: Also found MDMA and Molly on him, plus some meth and drug paraphernalia. He also had a digital scale and several syringes in his possession. So I mean, he was ready for a good time. I don't know where he was trying to get to on that scooter, but packing heat and MDMA and meth.
7: Sometimes you just gotta go where your heart propels you, you know?
5: Yeah.
7: Sometimes you just go.
6: You hear the call of the wild and you just follow it.
7: Yeah, you just go, man. You just go.
5: Get on that lime scooter and just zip on out of there, brother.
7: Who cares where you're going, you know?
5: So we have a Mom of the Year candidate that has assaulted an elderly school bus driver because her kid missed pickup. So this 32-year-old mom was arrested and charged with felony battery because her kid missed the school bus, and she got so upset about that she, like, stormed over to the school and was screaming at them, like, if this isn't taken care of, then I'm going to raise hell.
7: And what was her argument? Was she saying that the school bus driver arrived too early, too late?
5: She was saying that the kid was running after the bus,
7: and the school bus driver drove away,
5: and the school bus driver's like, the kid was just in my blind spot. I didn't

0: see the kid running after the bus. Otherwise, obviously, I would have stopped. But also, like, I arrived on time at the stop and left. And, like, this is an old lady who was driving the school bus.
1: How old are we talking here?
0: They're saying that she got a charge with
2: elder abuse.
0: Elder abuse. So, over 65.
2: So, did you guys ever miss the bus?
1: Yeah.
0: Yeah.
1: Often.
2: I feel like, that's a life lesson you got to learn as a kid.
0: Be on time.
2: Yeah. Did you have to walk to school if you missed the bus?
0: No, it's too far.
1: No, my mom was angry and unmedicated, and she was very upset and probably would have also committed elder
2: abuse. I would not
1: walk
2: back home. If I missed the bus, I would just walk to school and be late rather than walk home.
0: Because you'd be in so much trouble?
2: No, I mean, just didn't. I mean, plus I got to miss some school.
0: Miss school, you didn't care.
1: You just skipped.
0: So this, the way that this all developed is she went to the school, raised hell. They were like, okay, sorry, your kid missed the bus.
2: Sure.
0: Like, we're not going to fire this lady who's the school bus driver. She waited until the next day at the bus stop and then got onto the bus and started beating this old lady.
2: Which, okay, even entering a bus when you are not supposed to be there is a crime. Then attacking an elderly woman, another crime. And, like, probably something to do with somebody in charge of a kid's, another charge on top of that.
1: But, I mean, depending on her age, she probably really just couldn't see. You know what I mean? Like, she probably really might not need to be driving that bus anymore.
2: And also, if you're late, you're late. That's on you, kid.
1: True. That also.
0: And finally, just because I'm so impressed with what this guy did, I have to share this one with you. His name is Malcolm Reed, 31 years old from Lakeland, Florida, right there near the Villages, of course. He got into a high-speed pursuit with the Florida Highway Patrol officers. He was driving a Toyota Corolla.
2: Hell yeah.
0: Got that thing up to 120 miles per hour.
1: That thing was rattling.
0: Shaking.
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0: Dave and Mahoney Show.
1: To his credit, William Shatner looks great for 95 years old. In fact, when he rolled out onto stage this past weekend, because I saw the videos, there was a number of them that were taken, and it seemed to be a very, albeit small, enthusiastic crowd that was there for his performance. This is a whole new thing that he is trying in his career, where William Shatner is now the lead singer of a heavy metal band at 95 years old. I mean, and like I said, he rolled out on stage, and I'm like, one, he looks like he's in great shape.
2: He looks amazing.
1: Seems to be in really good spirits. He's playing to the crowd. Like, all of those things that you would not expect a 95-year-old that has done as much stuff as William Shatner to still be able to do.
3: Right.
1: 95 is up there, and he looks great. He's on stage having a great time. And then he started performing. And
2: Let me hear a little bit of this.
1: Okay.

0: So his band is actually pretty good behind
1: it. I think it's just, I don't think he sounds bad. He sounds like William Shatner. It's just the levels are off.
0: No. Because I watched a number of these videos. Like, his timing is off. He's missing every single cue. He doesn't know the words, really.
2: And I just think that was a bad audio rip. I mean, he was loud.
1: Well, I would like to, I mean, I don't know. It's hard for me to judge, considering that's the first thing I heard.
0: I watched a number of them. He was not great. But he's doing like a little mini tour. Like, he's stopping in a bunch of cities in the Midwest.
1: Do you not remember him doing Elton John's Rocket Man?
0: I do.
1: Yeah, and I remember. And it's very much in that similar vein of that.
0: He also did like a Christmas album, didn't he?
1: He's done everything.
2: Uh-huh. Is he a musician?
0: No.
1: He's William Shatner.
2: Well,
0: just does William Shatner
1: stuff.
0: Yeah, on top of other things. So
1: which
0: it can
1: I'm
0: be
1: here
0: Christmas
1: for.
0: Music or Metallica.
2: Just go back to Twilight Zone.
0: I don't know. I like that he's still trying new stuff, 95.
1: Was he in Twilight Zone?
2: Yeah. Like one episode. But yes. I mean, many people were just one and done's.
0: You didn't pull Star Trek. Is the reference for William Shatner.
2: I mean, if we're going back to weird things that he's done.
0: I guess, yeah, Twilight Zone.
2: Star Trek was like the most normal part of his career. That's why I did that. It wasn't like, I mean, of course I know him from Star Trek. But, I mean, I don't know him from his singing, and I'm not sure anybody else ever will or should.
1: I don't know, man.
0: They're trying it at 95. Way to go, Bill.
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4: Your Allegheny Communications forecast. Tonight, expect mostly cloudy skies with a low of 46. Tomorrow will be rather cloudy with a high of 68. Tomorrow night, skies will be clear with a bright moon and temperatures will drop to a chilly 42. I'm Tri-State Area's meteorologist, Jason Caterina.
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1: Mike is joining us today with a comment on Bill Shatner's new career at 95 years old. What's going on, man?
2: Well, I just want to say that, you know, we as a society let him get away with Rocket Man back in the 70s.
1: Yeah.
2: And so a lot of this is on us.
1: We also let him get away
3: You're
1: with the Christmas
3: blame.
1: Album.
3: You're yeah. to blame.
1: It's our fault.
3: There should be shame in every generation, and you guys missed that for him.
1: So somebody needs to get in a time capsule, go back 50 years and be like,
3: shame the Shat.
1: Stop.
3: Hashtag
1: shame
3: bring
1: the Shat.
3: It.
2: But you know, I wouldn't have it any other way, because he's Shatner doing Shatner stuff.
1: And you know what? To his credit, he is always just William Shatner doing his own thing.
3: No, man, I don't care if you're 96. Hashtag shame the Shat.
2: And you know, I mean, I hope at 95, 96, first of all, I'm still alive.
1: Yeah,
3: right. Well, of course. Yeah. I mean, that's about like all we can hope for.
1: And doing stuff that's able to be criticized by other people. You know, he's still trying, man. I love it.
2: And he's in on it. You know, he's got to be. He did a whole blues album, and recently I decided I had lived, you know, I needed to pay for some things in my life, so I listened to the whole thing.
1: You needed to pay for some things?
3: He said I needed to be punished.
1: Like your penance?
2: Yeah.
1: Forgive me, Father, for I have sinned. I shall listen to this whole album front to back.
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1: A lot of talk about revenge by exes. Just earlier today, we had the story in the Redneck Report about the young lady out of Florida who decided that she was going to get into a road rage incident with her ex-boyfriend. And then once he got out of the car, attempt to run him over, which was a probation violation, unfortunately. But somehow that pales in comparison to some of the other stories that we've heard recently. Of course, this all stemmed from that girl out of Miami who was the waitress at that restaurant. Young girl, I think she was, what, 19 or 20 years old?
2: 19, 20, like.
1: Yeah. And she was, you know, threatening, extorting him essentially, saying, if you don't give me $20,000, then I am going to send these intimate photos that we have taken together to your girlfriend that I found out existed, as well as your business partner. And was then saying it's going to be an additional $5,000 because you're taking too long. And she was posting like blurred images that she had of the acts on her social media, basically just trying to escalate it to get money out of this guy. All of that stuff, including the attempted running over, seems far better than the voicemail that we just got about revenge on an ex. I'm not sure you're prepared for this, so buckle up.
3: So there's a story about a girl that found out her boyfriend was cheating. They went out, and he got drunk, passed out. She took a crazy glue bottle and stuck the nozzle down the opening of his item and then squozed the super glue into the opening as she pulled it out, obviously finding out what the problem was.
4: Message deleted.
5: Well, we just talked about that guy who did that himself. Yeah. And they pulled out like 4 inches of glue.
1: Yeah.
2: I mean, we remember that viral story a

0: A couple years ago where the woman accidentally mistook Gorilla Glue for hair product.
1: I forgot about the Gorilla
0: and
1: Glue.
0: And she had to go to the ER, and it took, like,
2: ever
0: months, and had to get surgeries and, like, That's just your hair and your head, let alone your south of the border.
2: This conversation makes me, like,
0: that woman
2: cringe.
0: Should be in prison.
1: Yeah, well, man. Yeah. That is assault.
0: Like, just go bang his best friend or something.
1: Bang his dad.
3: This is Dave and Mahoney.
4: So I've got Facebook and Instagram and Threads and YouTube and TikTok and Twitter. I mean, X.
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4: 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So I don't know why we keep hearing these stories, because this is not the first, and I'm sure it will not be the last story. The latest one is out of Fort Worth in Texas. A daycare is facing a lawsuit seeking more than $1 million after surveillance video footage showed a substitute teacher encouraging young children to fight.
5: Insane.
4: Like, that's the thing, is that all of these daycare cases, they have cameras everywhere because it's a daycare.
6: Right.
4: So, of course they do. And some substitute teacher comes in and is like, you know what I shall do? I shall make these children fight.
5: Did you ever have a sub that made you guys fight?
4: No, did you?
5: I had a substitute teacher that, like, played a weird game where we were all, like, wrestling.
4: Ew. Oh, no. That feels...
6: What grade were you in?
5: Fifth, sixth, somewhere in there.
4: So you're like 11 or 12. Yeah.
5: But it was like a game.
4: Yeah, it was.
5: But we were still all like in wrestling one-on-one.
4: In hindsight, was it?
5: I don't know.
4: I don't know. I mean, I had a creepy gym teacher. You know, the guy like... Do they still wear those like really... They don't still wear those really tight bike shorts, do they?
6: I don't know, man. I mean, they did. That was a thing in the 80s for sure.
4: They were like... at nut level. Like, they were that short, and they were, like, skin tight, and it was, like, standard apparel for every gym teacher. Very weird vibe. Very okay. weird vibe. And again, you know, like, you didn't think anything of it when you're a kid, but even when you're a kid at 4 years old,
5: like, if you're being asked to... getting nuts out of my four-year-old face, I'm like, right here, bro.
4: But, you know, even as a child at 4 years old, like, I've got a four-year-old daughter, I imagine that she would be like, hey, my teacher made us throw fisticuffs against each other at daycare. Like, that's... pretty out of line.
6: Suing only for $1 million seems low, in my opinion, because when you're putting your trust into, you know, places to take care of your kids, it should be implicit.
4: So here's how this all went down. According to this lawsuit, there was another child that initially struck a four-year-old, and that led to a physical altercation. The two kids started fighting, and as opposed to just breaking it up, separating them, making sure that everything was kept on the down low as far as additional fighting, the family's attorney says the subsequent surveillance footage showed the caregiver encouraging the children to fight, grabbing and restraining the four-year-old, and allegedly then throwing that four-year-old to the floor. The caregiver involved in the alleged altercation, no longer obviously employed by the daycare, but no criminal charges have been filed in connection with the incident.
6: Seems kind of crazy to me.
4: It does. Right?
6: Doesn't that put like child endangerment? Doesn't that seem like child endangerment to you?
4: Yeah, and I mean, we don't know if it's only $1 million. It just says that they are suing for more than $1 million, so that may be the threshold that they just report at, and it could be way more than that. But they're, you know, going after them for damages, including negligence and gross negligence, the premises liability. So it sounds like every insurance policy available, they're going to go after it. But I would too if my 4-year-old was being forced to fight inside of a daycare.
3: This is Dave and Mahoney.
6: Yeah!

0: It's a beautiful Saturday afternoon. You go to the golf club and you go to the pro shop and then you head out and you get a hole in one.
1: Ooh.
0: It's kind of the perfect day.
1: Well, you got to buy drinks for everybody.
0: Yeah,
1: Dave.
0: Well,
1: that's
0: the tax that you have for your hole in one. Now, imagine that almost all of those things happen, but I just remove a few words from that sentence where you head to the golf course on a beautiful Saturday afternoon and you put a hole in one.
1: Okay.
0: Meaning that you accidentally drive your car directly into the pro shop.
1: Oh, God. Do you still have to buy everybody drinks?
0: I think you have to pay for some hospital bills because they had surveillance footage from inside the pro shop. And thankfully, there was three people that ended up going to the hospital, but it was all like minor, non-life-threatening injuries. So there's this white Mercedes that you see approaching from the outside, and then it cuts to the inside of the pro shop. And there's just these two sweet, you know, elderly-ish looking ladies that are at like the cash register thing, you know, which is normally like a big wooden thing where they sell golf balls and everything else. And they're just like folding shirts, and all of a sudden a Mercedes comes through the wall.
1: Yeah, not great.
0: Stuff just goes flying everywhere. Alcohol surprisingly does not appear to be a factor in this, so they're trying to figure out exactly what caused this, because

0: through the window area, you know, that doesn't have any structural damage that could cause the entire thing to have to shut down. I guess this particular golf club is a historic one, and the cause of the crash remains under investigation. But no criminal charges have been indicated.
1: No criminal charges? You ran into a whole-ass pro shop, and there's no criminal charges?
0: Like, you drove through a building and almost ran over.
1: Distracted driving?
0: Yeah, like, two. What was interesting about it, though, is that when I was watching the video of this, it almost appeared as if the car sped up. Like it was like coming into the parking lot, and then it looked like it sped up before it plowed into the building. So I don't know if maybe there's something that we don't know yet, perhaps a medical emergency of sorts. But either way, this car ended up full ass inside of the pro shop, and these poor ladies barely made it.
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16: Your Allegheny Communications forecast. Tonight, expect mostly cloudy skies with a low of 46. Tomorrow will be rather cloudy with a high of 68. Tomorrow night, skies will be clear with a bright moon and temperatures will drop to a chilly 42. I'm Tri-State Area's meteorologist, Jason Caterina.
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0: 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And
1: cool.

0: You know the songs, but do you know them when they sound this bad? Break it! It's Cover Your Ears on Dave and Mahoney.
1: These are some of the biggest rock songs ever released. You are trying to figure out what they are with 30 seconds on the clock for each one of them. Jamie is joining us today. Jamie, you got Mahoney and Audrey available as lifeline should you need them. And the first one may be challenging. It's a big song, but it's being performed on a hot dog. Are you ready, sir?
2: I guess so.
1: All right, good luck. Here we go. 30 seconds.

0: like that's assault of a hot dog. That was aggressive. 33,000 views on that one. Jamie, do you know it?
1: Not even a clue.
2: Okay. Really? Whoa. Holy moly.
3: That was a banger.
0: All right. So it looks like they can both help you. You want to tag in Mahoney or Audrey?
1: We better do Mahoney.
2: Yeah. You better do Mahoney. See, people are realizing the way this game is played. So but we know where you would have gone first.
3: That is Freebird.
0: That is Freebird. Bye.
3: Leonard Skinner. No.
0: It's supposed to be. All right. So this next one, Jamie, may be a little bit tough as well. So the reason why I say that is because they're performing this cover in the style of Dire Straits, but they're not performing a Dire Straits.

0: popular there. 231,000 views. Jamie, do you know that one?
1: No.
0: Okay. Well, good thing you saved Audrey. You do.
2: Hello. And good, because that's Nirvana. Smells Like Teen Spirit.
0: All right, Jamie.
1: All I can think is Dire Straits.
0: Yeah, yeah.
2: That's fair.
0: That's kind of the point.
2: But yeah. We love you. We're gone, though. You got to lock in, brother.
0: Yes.
2: Yeah, so, you got to get something for your own team.
0: So this next one, you can win it right here with a full point, and it's the most popular one day of the day by a long shot. So Louis Capaldi is a pretty popular singer in his own right.
2: Yeah.
0: He is doing a cover of this also very popular song. Here we go.

0: mean, pretty dang good, man.
1: He's incredible.
0: Okay, Jamie, for the win. That was pretty straightforward. What do you got?
2: I got CCR. Mm-hmm. Stop the Rain.
0: Close.
1: What the heck? Know that title.
0: Have you ever seen The Rain? But yeah, whatever, you win.
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0: This is Dave and Mahoney.
1: The pickle snacks have arrived. Audrey, I know that you're going to be with me on this. Mahoney, probably not so much. I love everything about a pickle and things that are pickle adjacent. And I'm talking about just traditional dill pickles. You can have the mini ones. You can have the sliced up sandwich style ones. I'll just slurp those right out of the fridge, man.
2: What about those pickle chips, the Miss Vicky's pickle chips?
1: Anything and everything.
3: Whoa. Hell
1: so yeah. Pickle snacks are actually on a heater right now. And I didn't realize that it was Gen Z that was really leading the charge on this. But Gen Z are the ones that are primarily responsible for the huge spike in sales because they've gotten so popular with the Gen Zers.
2: What?
1: But I also
2: this
1: feel
2: has been
1: like
2: around
1: maybe
2: for forever. Stop. No, Gen Z, you can't claim pickles.
1: They're saying that the reason why is because a lot of it is being pushed like through social media because people are using like taking their favorite snacks and putting them all over their socials, and that's what's fueling more people to buy.
2: I was at a birthday over the weekend for a PJs and pickle teenies. Like it was pickles was the theme. Everything was pickles.
1: Amazing.
2: So,
1: amazing.
2: I mean, and she's 31. That's not Gen Z.
1: Oh, so you're saying don't leave millennials or Gen X out of this.
2: We loved pickles before you, Gen Z. We loved her first.
1: Don't you act like you're a pickle hipster.
2: You're not. You're not the one who made pickles a thing. Also, you know how I know you're not making pickles a thing? Because you're not the one who's heading these companies making the flavors.
1: Facts.
2: Like, what the heck?
1: So, hey, there's something called Daily Crunch's Dill Pickle Sprouted Almonds, and I guess they've had an 812% spike in their 18 months since being introduced to Whole Foods.
2: Salt and vinegar with dill.
1: Yeah. So my wife discovered, my mouth is watering just thinking about it. Normally, I don't like flavored a lot of things. Like, I like the OG flavor of, like, Cheez-Its, for example. I know there's a lot of variations. Same thing with Pringles. Like, if I go buy Pringles, I'm buying the red can, the OG. I know there's a lot of flavors that other people like, but for me, it's normally like, I like the OG flavor more than anything else. That has changed now with Triscuits. Because my wife found these dill-flavored Triscuits, and they are elite. I don't know if you guys will take it as far as I do.
2: Dave, those have been around for about 20 years.
1: They have? Have they really?
2: They've been around
1: for a minute. I thought
2: they were
1: brand new.
2: Well, they're brand new to you.
1: My wife just bought some, and I was like,
2: because she knew that it would take about 15 years to try and get you to dabble.
1: Because I'm such a creature of habit.
2: Dabble into the new flavor.
1: That's hilarious.
2: I don't know if they've been around for that long, but they've been around.
1: I thought that was a brand new invention.
2: They just came out, maybe to your store.
1: I take them and I take cottage cheese and I scoop the cottage cheese up with them, and it is.
2: Oh, I bet that's a great little mixture of creamy dill goodness.
1: It is, and the reason why is because, you know, Triscuits, if you eat more than a couple, they get pretty dry pretty quick.
2: No kidding.
1: The cottage cheese balances that baby out nicely.
2: So you don't, like, have shards of Triscuits stuck in your teeth and, like, cut up your whole mouth. Meanwhile, Mahoney's over here. You're sitting here talking about dills. He's looking at grills. He's looking up grills right now.
4: I need a new grill, man. Don't bust me.
1: Audrey, to your point about them being around for a minute, again, I thought that this was a brand new thing. The dill, sea salt, and olive oil Triscuits were released in March of 2012.
2: I knew it. I was going to say, because I've had those before.
4: 15 years.
1: Almost 15 years ago.
2: On the head. So, again, they're new to you, brother.
1: And what a wonderful discovery. Come to us for all of your breaking news.
2: Dill brand new to the market.
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0: Thursday night will bring a moonlit sky and chilly temperatures, dropping to a low of 42. I'm Tri-State Area's meteorologist Jason Caterina.
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1: Your Allegheny Communications forecast. Overnight, expect mostly cloudy skies with a low of 45. Thursday will be rather cloudy with a high of 67. Thursday night will bring a moonlit sky and chilly temperatures, dropping to a low of 42.

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1: Your Allegheny Communications forecast. Overnight, expect mostly cloudy skies with a low of 45. Thursday will be rather cloudy with a high of 67. Thursday night will bring a moonlit sky and chilly temperatures, dropping to a low of 42. I'm Tri-State Area's meteorologist Jason Caterina.
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1: Your Allegheny Communications forecast. Overnight, expect mostly cloudy skies with a low of 45. Thursday will be rather cloudy with a high of 67. Thursday night will bring a moonlit sky and chilly temperatures, dropping to a low of 42. I'm Tri-State Area's meteorologist Jason Catarina.
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1: Your Allegheny Communications forecast. Overnight, expect mostly cloudy skies with a low of 45. Thursday will be rather cloudy with a high of 67. Thursday night will bring a moonlit sky and chilly temperatures, dropping to a low of 42. I'm Tri-State Area's meteorologist, Jason Catarina.
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1: You're going to need a name.
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3: What is the most embarrassing injury you've given to yourself? Okay. Doesn't have to be a severe injury, but it should be embarrassing.

0: embarrassing.
1: Yeah.
0: Right?
1: Embarrassing is the operative word there.
0: Let's start with Travis in Johnstown, New York. Hi, Travis.
2: Hey, how's it going, guys?
1: Hey, man.
0: Good, bud. How are you?
2: Oh, just peachy.
0: Now, what you're about to say could happen to anyone, and it would be embarrassing no matter what, right?
2: Yes. All it takes is a little bit of dumbassery, and this can happen to you.
1: Okay. All right.
2: I was in the shower, and I soaked up my foot first. I don't know why. Then I decided to move up to the grundle. Mm-hmm. So because my hands were busy, my foot slipped off the back of the tub, and I smashed my face off the back of the wall, and I had a black eye.
0: Oh.
2: It's the only shower I came out of with a black eye.
0: Oh, and man. Everybody wants to know how you got a black eye.
2: Yep.
0: Did you tell the truth every time?
2: Oh, yeah, because, I mean, what am I going to do? Like, oh, no, I got in a fight with some bikers? No.
1: Right.
0: It's true.
3: Slip and fall in the shower.
0: Thank you, Travis.
1: Yeah.
0: At least you missed the shampoo bottle like happens to a lot of people.
1: Yeah, that happens a lot.
3: Well, it's crazy how often I almost hurt myself in the shower, and then I have that moment where I catch my breath and think, that could have been really bad. Like what Travis just went through. Those little, like, all micro slips. Oh.
1: Yeah, I fell out of the shower. I've done that twice.
3: Have you really?
1: Yeah, I did it once in an apartment when we lived in Omaha. My foot just slipped, and then the other foot, I had a shower curtain, and I hadn't moved the curtain all the way, and I started to bring my other foot out, and it kind of got stuck on the curtain, and my weight was shifting, and I fell out, and luckily I didn't hurt myself. And then a few years ago at my old house, it was just a regular walk-in shower, but we had the water softener made that shower and the water really slick.
3: Yeah.
1: Like it always, the floor was always really slippery. And it was the same. I was stepping out, and I just slipped. My foot went out from under me, and I fell out onto the tile. And I was luckily able to twist my body and land on my shoulder and not my face. But yeah, that wasn't great. I didn't like that at all.
0: No, I wouldn't either.
1: No, it's scary.
0: Okay, this next one. It's embarrassing, but it's also a lot. Ready?
3: Yeah.
0: Steve in Green Bay, listening on Razor 94.7 and 104.7. Hi, Steve. What happened to you? What is your embarrassing injury?
4: Well, as a kid, I was hot riding on my little tractor, and I was going down to the lane to grab some stuff for the farm, and my dad told me to keep it in second gear while I had it in fourth, and I went rolling around the corner, and I lost control and drove through a barbed wire fence.
0: Oh, so, God.
4: I got two slices across the arm so I could see the bone in my arm. Oh. I got a slice across the chest, one under my throat, and one under my ear.
1: Oh, my God. You could have died.
4: I shut the tractor off at the bottom of the lane and walked up to the house. And I told my sister, don't tell Dad. He'll kill me.
3: Mm-hmm.
0: That is brutal.
1: Yeah.
0: Brutal.
4: Yeah. He wasn't impressed.
0: How old do you think you were driving this tractor?
4: 8 or 9.
0: Yeah. Okay. Is it, and it's a toy tractor, right? It's not just a small farm tractor.
4: It was a Ferguson, so about a 30 horse tractor.
0: It's a real, okay. Yeah, I was trying to get some benefit of the doubt. But yeah, I can see that happening. Thank you, Steve. 1-800-947-3979. Oh no. This is something. Rob in West Michigan. Hi, Rob. What happened to you?
5: Hey. So I moved up to the UP at like 19 years old, and I went to go with some kid to the store to get something to drink, and we hopped on some bikes that they had, and I went and jumped off the curb kind of at an angle, and the front tire must not have been aligned with the handlebars, and it swung through around through my pants, through my boxers, through my nuts, and out the other side.
1: Oh, that's a really awful injury in addition to being embarrassing. That's a bad injury.
0: Are you able to sit right now?
5: Oh, yeah. I mean, it knocked the wind out of me, and I still got on the bike, and we went to the store and got the Monster. And when I got back, I was in a lot of pain, so I kind of looked, and I had about a hole the size of a ping pong ball. So I ended up going to the hospital to get sewn back up. And luckily, the doctor was there. He said he used to do vasectomies on bulls, so I was in good hands.
3: Mm-hmm. What you just said was so bad, Freebeer had to take his headphones off so he wouldn't pass out.
6: I think you would have actually laughed at that. It wasn't a graphic
1: line was really funny.
6: Yeah, it wasn't a graphic dis-

0: description. It was.
1: I was out at ping pong ball.
2: Yeah, yeah. No, in this case, he said, "Don't worry." He said, "Don't." The doctor said, "Don't worry. I do vasectomies on bulls. You're in good hands."
1: That had to be very, very good. Thank you, Rob.
3: Don't you hate when you hear a siren on the radio?
4: And you all fell for it.
3: We think it's pretty funny. 99.5 BZN.

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1: What is the most embarrassing injury you've given to yourself? Here's one you didn't have on your guest list. From the 903. I gave myself a neurological disease by pleasuring myself with a latex dildo that it turns out I was allergic to.
2: Oh, whoa. No.
1: The reaction caused me to get an infection that eventually led to me having chronic nerve pain, a condition all over my body. It's been 4 years and I still have to take pain meds for it. Chronic pain is one of the worst things people have to deal with.
3: Oh, man.
1: Also pulled a muscle in my groin while I was pleasuring myself. Now my pelvic floor hurts all the time.
4: Jesus.
1: Good job, self.
4: Man, you get real vigorous.
3: Yeah,
4: right?
3: Stop doing that.
4: I mean, the latex, you wouldn't know, but twerking it that hard.
1: Is it Kyla? Hi, Kyla.
5: Hi.
1: Hi. What is your embarrassing injury?
5: So when I was like in middle school-ish, I had made myself a pot of ramen noodles and I wanted to eat it in front of the TV. And I did not move it into a bowl at all. I just left it in the pot, of course, to save a dish.
4: Yep. Right.
5: And I had set it on the ground and I believe my hand got in it a little bit and I spilled it all over the

0: side of my thigh, and I got like second degree burns, and it was like that all summer long.
1: Oh, and you have to tell everyone, I burned my leg on ramen.
2: But we all had that friend who like the boiled water burn. That friend, like, I grabbed the pot off of the stove and it fell on me and I singed my body. Like, oh, that's terrible.
3: Yeah.
2: Terrible. I've opened up the oven, pulled things out with oven mitts on, put it on top of the stove, and then set the oven mitts aside just to then grab said pan or pot with my bare hands. And now I've done it so many times that I now, every time I take something out of the oven, I'm like, hey, idiot, before you give yourself another stupid injury, leave the hot hands on the pot so that way you don't touch it. It's
1: that's
2: just like
1: idea.
2: A sign for me. And anytime people are cooking with me, they're like, oh, that's a great idea. I would have touched that. I'm like, it wasn't for you.
1: Yeah. Yeah.
2: I'm glad you know this too, but that was more for me than anybody in this room.
1: That's why I don't use cast iron pans anymore.
2: Oh, I love cast iron. Yeah, that's why I'm always burning myself.
1: But every 5 seconds, I'm like, well, let me just move it around. Oh, God, that's so hot.
2: Once you heat it up, it's hot for 2 straight days. Like, you heat your house with those.
1: And I know I should be able to remember that it's hot because of how it's happening.

0: That's why you just should never cook.
1: No, I know. I should give up, actually.
0: Yeah, that's what I tell myself, too. I do the same, all those same things. Grab a hot pan.
2: Kenny in Reno. Hi, Kenny.
3: Hey, how's it going, guys?
2: Good. What was your injury?
3: So when I was like 12, 13, 14, me and my buddy, we would steal.
2: You'd what?
3: Ammunition from our parents.
0: Oh, hang on. Oh, yeah,
2: your phone, up, Kenny, your up. Phone dropped out. You would steal what? Ammunition from your parents?
3: Yeah, like 22 shells and shotgun shells.
0: Okay, all right, okay.
3: And then we would cut them open to get the gunpowder out, and I decided, for whatever reason, I bent over cutting the shotgun shell on a stone, and then I decided to put it on my leg and stab myself in the leg.
2: Oh, no. So then you have to tell your parents you stabbed yourself in the leg trying to cut a shotgun shell on your leg? That's not going to go well.
3: Yes, so I lied to my parents and told them that I was whittling wood with my buddy, to make spears or whatever. And I thought that they bought it. And I was like 25 when at a Thanksgiving talk about the story, and they're like, "Yeah, we knew you were foolish." sorry, full of it.
2: Your phone dropped out perfectly timed there. That actually worked out pretty well. Thank you, Kenny. Yeah, I always wonder that. Like, I didn't tell my parents too many fibs, but there's a couple that I wonder if they're like, yeah,
1: we know.
2: Come on,
0: oh,
2: man.
0: Oh, yeah.
2: Because I know our kids do it now where you're like, oh, okay, yeah, I believe that story. I just don't care to fight about it.
0: Yeah.
2: I don't care to argue with you about it.
0: Yeah.
2: All right. What was your most embarrassing injury? Okay. That's a big one. Self-stabbing. That's going to be the front of the line.
0: Yeah.
2: Ooh, tire machine. That one sounds scary. All right. This is all coming up. More of your phone calls, more of your texts. Next, it is the Free Beer and Hot Wings Show. 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
5: With a check of your local news, I'm Andrew Watkins. On Tuesday, West Virginia Governor Patrick Morrisey announced a $2 million grant from the Water Development Authority Economic Enhancement Grant Fund to secure and modernize water infrastructure across Ohio County. Maryland Governor Wes Moore signed an executive order yesterday codifying a framework that outlines strict guardrails and accountable data center development in Maryland. The new order establishes a task force to hold the data centers accountable for their impact. The WVU Cancer Institute announced a funding opportunity for organizations to implement cancer control projects to address the cancer burden in their communities. And in other news, yesterday, the Department of Education announced that the FAFSA form for next year is online and available to the public, marking the earliest launch in the program's history. From your Allegheny Communications newsroom, I'm Andrew Watkins.
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1: Your Allegheny Communications forecast today will be mostly cloudy with a high of 67. Tonight, expect a clear sky with a bright moon and chilly temperatures dropping to a low of 42. Tomorrow will be pleasant and sunny, perfect for outdoor activities with a high of 74. I'm Tri-State Area's meteorologist Joe Lundberg.
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2: Let's get back to, though, embarrassing injuries that

0: just were a bummer because it, you know, it's your own fault. Patrick joins us. Hi, Patrick. What happened to you?
1: Hey, so I'm a mechanic, and I was attempting to fix a steel wheel on a tire machine,
0: okay.
1: Something that I've done multiple times.
0: Okay.
1: And I had a coworker who didn't think that I could do it. And so I was in the process of bending the wheel back after this customer hit the curb.
0: Okay.
1: And I have the tire on the tire machine. I have a pipe wrench on it. I'm trying to bend the wheel back, and the wheel pops off the tire machine, hits me in the face right above the left eyebrow and underneath my left cheek. And I ended up getting 6 stitches.
2: Oh, that's it?
1: Yeah.
0: Yeah. I mean, you're kind of lucky.
1: My boss ended up Yeah. I'm very lucky, but I was very embarrassed because I was like, yeah, this is easy. No problem. I can do this. You know, and just pops off the machine and almost knocks me out.
2: Man, you are so lucky. Yeah.
0: So your coworker's right. You couldn't do that.
1: Yeah, he was right. Yep.
0: thank you, Patrick. Good Lord. Okay, there are more phone calls, but I have to read this text because maybe it'll allow it to get out of my head.
3: Perfect.
0: Ready?
3: Mm-hmm. Yes.
0: You're going to be thinking about your teeth in a second. I was putting a table together. This text from Nashville listens on 102.9 The Buzz. Putting the table together one night, and I felt something in my teeth. Instead of getting floss or a toothpick, I had a great idea. That flathead bit on my cordless screwdriver might work.
4: Okay. All right.
2: Yeah.
4: As a DIYer, I know about dumb things that you might do like that.
0: It did not. But before deciding it did not and pulling it clear of my teeth, I accidentally hit the button, broke a hole in my front tooth, ripped my gums open, and broke off most of the front surface of my tooth.
3: Oh, my God.
0: I had to get a filling over the entire front of my tooth and a stitch in my gum from the dentist.
3: Oh my God.
0: Had to be horrific pain.
4: Oh my God. Yeah. An immediate shattering of your tooth.
3: I hate that. I hate every second of that. That might be the worst to me. Beyond people getting stabbed.
4: Yeah.
3: Going through barbed wire. The idea that you hurt your mouth with metal like that just makes me want to vomit.
0: And I know silverware's metal, but just the idea of putting not metal, but silverware in your mouth. Makes me uncomfortable.
4: Yeah, I don't
3: like it.
4: There's a real clean drill bit out there like that.
0: God.
4: Screwdriver bit.
0: Oh, this is something. Brian in Grand Rapids. Hi, Brian.
5: Hey, guys.
0: What was your embarrassing injury?
5: The summer I was 19, I was a swing shift janitor in a big office building.
0: Okay.
5: And one of my floors was a drafting floor, so I would tune all the radios to the rock station and just rock out while I was cleaning.
0: Okay.
5: I had to go to the basement, so I'm gonna go in the elevator. I push the button to go down, and I'm gonna do the most awesome guitar solo with my mini broom as I jump in.
0: Okay.
4: Yes.
5: I'm tall.
0: Okay.
5: So I go to jump in, I hit the steel frame at the top, I wake up on the floor with the doors opening and closing off my leg in a puddle of blood.
0: Holy crap.
3: Oh my God,
5: so I go downstairs and I tell my supervisor that I tripped and I hit the railing on the other side. He has to take me to the hospital. I got shoulder length hair. They cut a giant rectangle out of the top of my head so they can put in 15 stitches. And then I got to write a report that explains how I tripped and hit my head on the inside and left a puddle of blood on the floor on the outside.
0: And your legs in the door.
3: Meanwhile, your employer can watch the cameras and see you jamming on a broom to Green Day or whatever.
5: No cameras. Long time ago,
0: thank
5: luckily.
0: God. Thank God. Brian.
5: Very luckily.
0: That's a hell of a story. Thank you for sharing that.
4: My God.
0: Who hasn't decided to play air guitar and gotten themselves in trouble?
2: Oh, my God.
0: Uh-huh. You know it's in trouble with the adds the detail. I'm tall.
4: Yeah.
0: That was foreshadowing for sure.
4: Yeah.
0: The new Firework Freeze 5-Hour Energy Shot perfectly recreates that classic freezer pop taste with a caffeinated twist. 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
1: What is the most embarrassing injury you've given to yourself? Let's see. All right. How about one from the honeymoon? This is Brian. Brian, is it your birthday today, or is that just always on?
2: It is my birthday. Okay. I can't believe I got in.
1: Happy birthday, Brian. What happened to you? You're in North Carolina.
2: I sure am. All right. So it was the morning after the first night of our honeymoon. Decided to go take a shower, dried off, got out, still naked, of course, and decided to iron my clothes for the day. And I seemed like I put a little too much water in the iron. As I'm ironing, of course, it starts to splatter all over my junk. Let's just say I only had sex one time during my honeymoon as a result of that.
3: Oh,
1: you burned it up with hot.
3: A steam
1: hot iron
3: burn?
1: Water.
3: Oh,
1: from
3: the,
1: yeah.
3: Steam burns
2: from
3: the
2: water
3: worst.
2: of the iron.
1: Oh,
4: yeah. Wow.
1: At least your clothes were flat.
5: Yeah. Your shirt looked great, though.
4: I thought you were going to say that you spilled
3: here.
4: Water on
1: Thank
4: yourself
1: you,
4: and you used the iron to dry it.
5: Oh yeah. Lots of people have done that, like brainlessly.
1: There was a baseball pitcher. It might have been John Smoltz, but maybe not, who went on the injured list because they were ironing a shirt while they were wearing it.
5: Yeah.
3: I'm not above putting a steamer on me while I'm wearing the shirt, because I'll be like, damn it, I steamed it, but I didn't get one little crease out. And I'll look at it and I'm like, it can't be that bad. I have hurt myself so many times.
1: Yeah. One time is the appropriate number.
3: Yeah.
1: Right?
3: But once I've got makeup on, I'm like, I'm not putting
1: can't take the shirt back
3: over
1: back
3: my
1: off,
3: head.
1: Right?
3: Yeah.
1: George in Albany. Hi, George. What happened to you? What's your most embarrassing injury?
6: How we doing? My name is George. We were playing football, start of the season. A bunch of us saw, we got a motel room. Somebody stole a bottle of Jack Daniels from their parents. We had no chasers. We pumped $7 in quarters in a vending machine. Nothing came out. One of the boys tackled the vending machine.

0: meat and it fell over on top of me and broke my knee.
1: Oh, my
2: tackled it.
0: No bullshit. I lost my whole team.
3: Whoa.
4: No, I believe you.
5: We believe you.
4: I believe you.
6: Everything about that story was perfect.
4: Yeah.
6: Don't ever change.
4: That's perfect.
3: He just like screamed it at us.
4: Yeah. it was rapid fire
2: that
4: details.
2: Was amazing.
4: That was great, though.
2: We had $7 for the corners. We didn't have any chasers. Nothing came out. So a guy tackled the machine and it fell on my leg and broke it. Great.
5: Oh, my God.
2: That was perfect.
4: That was amazing.
2: That is amazing. One more. Jared in Maine. Hi, Jared. What happened to you? What's your most embarrassing injury?
7: Well, I was down in Biloxi, Mississippi. We're leaving the bar. They got that little wrist thing on to say you're 21. I go to cut that off with my buddy's knife, and I go straight into my leg. And my first reaction is just, oh, shoot, I cut my pants. And then it's like something from a movie where you just see the blood start spreading out throughout the clothes and the pants.
4: Yes.
7: And so I'm like, all right, I got to do something about this because we're headed to a casino. We go to 7-Eleven. I ask the guy for Band-Aids. He don't got any. But he sells me a 40, and I drink that down on the beach. And I can tell you that getting back on base after like having blood all the way down my leg, every person I met, you need an ambulance, man? You need an ambulance? I'm like, no, dude. I just want to go to bed.
2: You look like you've been caught in a bear trap. Thank you, Jared.
7: Dude, the walk was about a mile away, too. So, like, everyone is just seeing blood down my leg. Like, dude, are you okay? I'm like, no, dude, I just a little cut.
2: Yeah, I had a 40.
4: Yeah.
2: I'm fine.
4: Yeah,
2: did
4: no
2: you
4: problem.
2: End up getting stitches?
7: It was too late by the time I saw someone. The next day I had PT and I start running and I can feel the fibers where it cut through my leg as I'm running.
2: Okay. No way.
7: So, yeah, the muscles like rubbing internally. And so that was uncomfortable and that ended up getting me in trouble.
5: I'm sure it was uncomfortable.
2: Muscle fibers rubbing against each other after they've been struck apart by a knife are bad. Thank you, Jim.
4: Yeah. You don't usually want that.
2: Yeah. And then you have PT the next day.
4: Oh, no thanks. 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
2: 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Later this hour, how come Gen Z no more sex? That's what Playboy wants to know.
3: Boy.
2: Yeah.
4: How come Gen Z no more sex?
2: How come Gen Z no more sex?
5: I didn't even know Playboy was still a .com.
2: Gen Z boys no touchy-touchy. We'll get to that later. Actual not headline there.
4: Good morning. I'm Steve. I have a really good documentary recommendation if anyone would like one.
6: Heck yes.
4: It's called 32 Frames, a 9/11 mystery.
6: Oh, I've seen some commercials.
4: Yeah, really, really well put together, really good documentary. Basically, after 9/11, specifically in New York City, there was a camera that was found in the rubble of the World Trade Center. And up until like a year ago, the photo, there were 32 photos on it that had never been released. These are photos that no one had ever seen before. So they were given to a guy named John Walczak, who is an investigative journalist. And he took those photos. And based on the clues in those photos, he tries to track down who the photographer of those photos was on 9/11.
2: Wow.
4: Really, really interesting. It's about a two-hour documentary. So it's just a sit down, watch it, start to finish. It's not like a 10-part thing or anything like that.
2: Like, are there photos from that day?
4: Yes. Yeah, they're all from that day.
2: Okay.
4: They're all from that day that were, again, previously unreleased. No one had ever seen them before.
2: Wow.
4: Yeah.
2: So, no, I mean, I guess I'm asking you for a little spoiler. So are some of them just normal, benign, hey, here's a day at work photo?
4: No, they're photos
2: from after.
4: No, the person that was taking them, there's a lot of clues as to what this person did and why they would have been there, but it was really, really interesting.
2: Yeah, that's not, where is it?
4: To be honest, I don't even know. I just talked into my remote and said 32 frames.
2: Okay.
4: And it,
2: let me look that up real quick.
4: And it popped up. Let me see.
2: It is
4: YouTube, Apple TV, and Fandango at Home app.
2: Okay.
6: Okay.
4: But yeah, if you have Xfinity, just talk into your remote, and it was like $5 to rent, but more than worth it.
2: That sounds remarkable.
4: Yeah, really interesting. Really interesting. A completely different perspective on that day, because obviously there's so much that we've seen over the last 25 years, so many of the same videos and pictures and everything. So this was it was an interesting look at it. Really good though. It's called 32 Frames, a 9/11 mystery.
6: Good morning, I'm Kelly, and last night, Mumford & Sons was in town locally, and Marcus King Band opened up for them.
2: Mm-hmm.
6: If you don't know Marcus King Band, you got to look them up. They're fantastic, and some of our music beds are actually off of their new album.
2: A couple are Marcus King, yeah.
6: Yeah, actually, their last two albums.
5: We've awesome got some music blues. Beds.
6: So good, and he's from Greenville, South Carolina, which is where all my girls back home are from. So going to the show last night with my friend and also temporary roommate as she house searches was such a good time. She's one of the most fantastic concert buddies. So that's what I'm going to highlight right now, are those friends that you can go to a concert with who dance, who sing, who just make everybody else around you also dance and sing.
2: Mm-hmm.
6: But there's one song that Mumford & Sons sings where they say the swelling and the swelling rages or whatever. And mm-hmm. and I've always scream sung that part of the song. And my friend screamed it so loud last night that everyone around us started laughing because she was like, rage!
2: Like it felt

0: cathartic to the people around her?
1: God, it was cathartic. It was funny. And I was standing there like, this is so fantastic. And there were multiple times where we would turn to each other and just be screaming and singing and having the best time. And the women in front of us were having a good time, which, by the way, there's a group of 6 or 7 women all show up, sit right in front of us. They were super fun. And at this new amphitheater here in town, they do something that I love that you see at like arenas where people walk around with the coolers and they're actually selling drinks.
0: Okay.
1: You don't have to go to a bar necessarily. And this guy goes up to the women because they kind of flag him down. And they said, do you have Oberon? Which is like the summer beer here locally, mm-hmm. right? And yeah. The guy was like, oh, I don't have Oberon. And he said, but I do have other cold beer. But it was, you know, like the light beers nobody really wanted.
0: Whatever.
1: And so they said, oh, we really want to, we want a couple Oberons. And he goes, you know what? I'll be right back. And I tapped those ladies and I said, if that man comes back on this lawn of this massive amphitheater and gives you lawn service, I swear that's going to be one of the best pulls I've ever seen at a concert.
0: Yeah.
1: So about 10 minutes later, they're starting to think, man, he ain't coming back.
0: Right.
1: And then this knight of a man comes up with his little shining armor of a cooler.
0: Was he backlit?
1: He was, yeah, actually. Yeah, because he came walking up with the stage behind him, and the girls start cheering, and I'm looking, I'm going, oh my God, there he is. And like, yeah, everyone around was like, wow, this is fantastic service.
0: Right?
1: I couldn't believe they got him to do that. I was like, damn, y'all better tip him well. And he came
2: or
1: up.
2: Or let him tip them well.
1: And that's right. And actually, he did have this fun little business card with him, and he goes, follow along on my life adventures. I'm pretty fantastic. And and it's just got a QR code on it, nothing else. And it pops up to his social media. And he's such a likable guy. And well, I mean, I was looking over their shoulders at their phones. So I was like, oh, he looks really nice. He's right in front of us, too. But oh, he was fantastic. It was a great show all around, though. It was so much fun. So if they're coming to your city, go and see them. That lineup was just such a great show.
0: All right. More next. 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
2: Good morning. I'm Hot Wings with a hot take.
3: Oh, hot.
2: Is it too much to ask that farmers markets be open more than 2 hours and that it's at a time that I want produce?
1: Do you want a farmer's market in your kitchen? What do you want?
2: I just want them to be on a good day, not like a Tuesday from 9 to 10.
4: Mm-hmm. Yeah, but it's like the third Tuesday of every month.
2: Like, I have a difficult enough time meal planning anyway for a week, but I'm certainly not doing it at Tuesday at 10 a.m. Mm. Like, can it be a better time?
1: Is that the only, there's just one farmer's market where you live and it happens to be Tuesday at 10 a.m.?
2: That's how all farmer's markets are.
1: Yeah. Most of them are on the weekends.
2: Well, there's like some.
1: Yeah.
2: Some.
1: How many do you need?
4: The one near us, it's Tuesday or Wednesday, and it's from 9 to 11.
2: Yeah, the one by me, there's one on Tuesday, there's another one on a Wednesday, and it's some goofy time, and you go, who are the five people who are like, yeah, that's the perfect time?
1: Can't believe you live so far in the country that you can only get your produce from farmers' hands directly.
2: It's actually easy.
1: If only there was a grocery store near you that sold veggies.
2: Yeah, but that's all, like, buying it locally from the actual local farmers is a nice thing to do, and it's fresh. It's fresher than the grocery store. That's why people have them.
4: It's always so much more expensive, though.
2: It's a little, sometimes it can be a little on the pricey side.
4: Yeah. Oh, just $32 for 4 tomatoes. Mm-hmm. What a deal.
1: Yeah, right.
5: Those are some damn good tomatoes, though.
4: Yeah.
1: You think you could tell the difference between?
5: Oh, yeah.
1: You think you could?
5: Oh, yeah.
1: If
5: stuff
1: I had
5: that's grown locally and that you're eating, you can definitely tell the difference.
1: You're like, this tastes like Kent County dirt.
5: Yeah, well,
2: it's good because I grow tomatoes.
5: Yeah.
2: And my tomato, they're definitely tastier than what you buy at the grocery store.
5: Well, and a lot of fruit, like, sits for a long, long time before
1: that's
5: it
1: true.
5: Actually gets to you.
1: Like, lots of apples are picked a year before you get them.
5: Yeah, exactly. So there are times, especially here, where, like, the cherries and the apples, when it's that season, or the blueberry farms that they've got here. Oh, my God. The first year you guys told me that there were blueberry farms here. Mm-hmm. I ate so many blueberries and blueberry muffins and donuts.
1: Blueberry donuts. Yeah,
5: they
1: staple.
5: Make them everywhere. And then the apple season, there's apple donuts. I was like, oh, my God. I got to stop. Like, this is not an apple. This is a sweet treat.
1: Yeah.
5: This is a donut.
1: Growing up in the South, didn't you get tobacco donuts when there was tobacco season?
5: Cotton donuts.
4: Those are my favorite.
5: Those are really good.
2: Yeah.
1: Totally different game there.
5: Yeah,
1: game changer.
5: Peanut donuts, yeah.
2: Yeah, this one's real weevily.
5: Yeah. Cool.

0: Weevil nuts.
1: Weevil donut. Yeah.
2: Tired of all everybody using your data against you? 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
1: With a check of your local news, I'm Andrew Watkins. On Tuesday, West Virginia Governor Patrick Morrisey announced a $2 million grant from the Water Development Authority Economic Enhancement Grant Fund to secure and modernize water infrastructure across Ohio County. Maryland Governor Wes Moore signed an executive order yesterday codifying a framework that outlines strict guardrails and accountable data center development in Maryland. The new order establishes a task force to hold the data centers accountable for their impact. The WVU Cancer Institute announced a funding opportunity for organizations to implement cancer control projects to address the cancer burden in their communities. And in other news, yesterday, the Department of Education announced that the FAFSA form for next year is online and available to the public, marking the earliest launch in the program's history. From your Allegheny Communications newsroom, I'm Andrew Watkins.
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4: Your Allegheny Communications forecast today will be mostly cloudy with a high of 67. Tonight, expect a clear sky with a bright moon and chilly temperatures dropping to a low of 42. Tomorrow will be pleasant and sunny, perfect for outdoor activities with a high of 74. I'm Tri-State Area's meteorologist, Joe Lundberg.
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1: Dumber Than the Show trivia revisited later on. A bathroom warning you don't want to hear. And Deca Smash next hour. But how come Gen Z is not having any sex? Or are they? Playboy suggested a few potential explanations. One, there are social media challenges and fitness trends about cutting back on self-pleasure.
0: Well, they're not algorithm.
2: Yeah.
3: Like touched me yet.
1: There's been a lot of talk about how pornography can be bad for sexual health, which that's not wrong.
0: It can, but it certainly didn't diminish what I would do by myself.
1: Right? That is very true.
4: I have a question.
1: Gen Z might not be the generation of sex positivity after all. Tommy, you have a question.
4: Yeah, what was porn like before the internet?
5: Magazines.
0: It was magazines.
4: Yeah, that doesn't sound exciting.
0: Or you would, you know, you could rent a video or something.
5: Yeah.
1: Or if you wanted to go to the skeeziest place in the world every time.
3: Or walk into one of the rental places and then go into that back room and be the, you know, public pervert walking into the pervert room.
1: Where the next time you're there with your friends and they're like, "Hey, there you are, Steve. Are you heading to the porno section? Of course not."
3: And those were always like the videos that were jet black. It's because you couldn't show the cover, or they were like bedazzled, and people would. And I never went in there, but I'd see those and be like,
1: "Why those
3: does
1: are
3: that
1: different?"
3: Look different? Yeah.
5: Or you would have to get a cable descrambler, a hot box.
1: Oh yeah.
3: Oh yeah.
0: Yeah, you could get one of those.
5: Yeah.
0: But it was pretty common for people just to buy a porno tape or something.
1: Or a magazine, yeah.
0: Yeah, I mean, it wasn't like that weird.
1: There's a reason Playboy was huge for 50 years.
4: Yep. Huh.
1: Until the internet arrived.
0: Yeah.
1: Not to mention their dirtier cousin, Hustler.
0: Yeah, Penthouse Hustler.
1: What a filthy country cousin you are, Hustler.
5: Still remember the first time I was at my friend Craig's house, and he was like, "You want to see my dad's pornos?" We went down to the basement, and it was, I mean, it couldn't have been more stereotypical. It was like back in the corner of a basement where his little tool bench was with hammers and nails and everything, and then up on top of the vents. There was a stack of magazines, and he grabbed one. And he was like, "Check it out!" And it was Swank.
1: Whoa!
0: Oh, Swank.
1: Young Steven learned some things that night. I didn't know everything was pink in there.
5: I was like, "I don't even know what this is."
1: Seems like I feel like I should have a miner's hat on.
5: Yeah, it was.
1: Are we spelunking,
5: dude? My world changed that day.
1: Steve went in there, you know, rosy cheeked and a child, and came out with pits full of pubes.
5: Oh my God.
1: Same thing, though, Tommy. Like back in the day, what Steve is talking about, we set up a tent during thunderstorms so we could sleep in the yard. And my friend's parents were like, "I don't understand why you guys want to sleep in the yard." I'm like, "Oh, all of our friends are sleeping in the yards tonight. It's just something we're all doing. All of our friends. Yep. Everybody set up a tent in the backyard." No one was. But we knew if we stayed inside, it would be harder to sneak into the garage where his dad kept the latest Playboy with Vanna White in it. Star of Wheel of Fortune.
0: Yeah.
1: Are you kidding me?
0: At that time, Vanna was a big deal.
1: So we slept for like 0 seconds all night long because it was a vicious thunderstorm and we're in a tent.
0: I can't believe your parents let you do that in a thunderstorm. I mean, it's one thing in the rain.
1: They didn't know.
0: In a thunderstorm.
1: They didn't know. My parents didn't say, "Hey, you're going to sleep in the yard tonight." Yeah. Yeah. No.
0: Yeah, but that's how it was. Honestly, it was shocking how many families had easily accessible pornography in the homes. Like I remember
5: those are the stats I want to see.
0: I remember how eye-opening that was when I was a kid. And I'm positive like my house did not have any in it. Because believe me, I turned that place over.
1: like the FBI serving a warrant.
0: Because once I realized that so many of my friends' dads had pornography, it was like, you know, like my one friend, his dad had it right in the nightstand. And the other dad next door had like videotapes. So he had like Debbie Does

0: Dallas and like those classics from the 70s. I remember watching that, and we were probably like 8. I mean, we were young. My Mark and Grant Cleveland, those were the people that I saw my first porno, or my first Playboy, which was, I was like 5.
1: Damn.
0: Yeah,
1: but they, just
0: but they were like
1: the
0: they were like 7.
2: Fly, yeah.
1: Gee, though, you know? I'm just searching for flesh.
0: And yeah. So
2: yeah, Tommy's 17 looking for Pokemon, and Hot Wings is 7 looking for pornos.
0: That's the funny
1: I'm
0: thing.
1: To catch some snatch.
0: I know.
2: Hot Wings is looking at magazines where it looks like somebody dropped a grilled cheese on a barbershop floor.
0: Yeah, you better believe it. Man, they were,
2: Tommy's like, where's a Mewtwo?
1: Is that a Charizard?
3: That's exactly what I was doing.
0: The most shocking thing was how much hair adults got at that age.
2: Yeah, it was.
0: Yeah,
2: it was
0: no
2: shocking.
0: Idea. But yeah, I knew I didn't know what straight or gay was, but I knew I was straight when I was 5. Like, I knew I liked what I was seeing.
2: Mm-hmm. On the way, Dumber Than the Show Trivia Revisited. 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

0: 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Deca Smash later this hour. Free Beer and Hot Wings report now. At the end, we'll get to a story that's going to make a hell of a documentary someday. And a guy getting his DoorDash no matter what. First this, though. New York is installing what's being called robo-toilets. A longtime complaint in Manhattan and throughout New York is that there aren't enough public restrooms.
1: Yeah.
0: A lot of businesses don't want just anyone coming in and using their, you know, customers only, that kind of stuff.
1: Sure.
0: So they're adding what are called robo-toilets. They're pretty nice. They remind me of the ones that you see at outdoor weddings sometimes where they rent them, and they're not porta-johns, but they're also not hard plumbed to water lines and electricity. You know what I'm talking about? Have you seen those?
2: Those like trailer ones where they've got nice floors and art on the walls and stuff.
1: More of a portable bathroom rather than a porta-john.
0: Yes, and that's what these will be. There'll be room to move around. There'll be obviously a toilet, a sink, a vanity, but they can take them anywhere. And they're free. You just will have to get a scan card from a merchant or someone nearby. But here's the thing. They know that one of the problems of putting these anywhere is that, unfortunately, because of the world we live in, if they put them there, it's going to draw people who want to ride out being out on the street, whether they're homeless for a night or longer term, in there.
1: Yeah. So homelessness and sex.
0: Yes. There is a 10-minute timer. And this is the sound it makes before the door flings wide open and you have no control over it.
3: Attention, your use time has expired. The door is opening now.
0: Can you imagine?
4: So it just swings open?
0: Yeah.
1: Oh, man.
0: And you can't. There's no override. Now, imagine if you're in there and something has gone haywire with your digestive system and you're like, I'm not going to be done.
1: Oh, yeah. That happens sometimes. Sometimes it's pencils, you know?
0: Yeah. That would be panic-inducing. You know that's coming. And you hear that, because once you hear that, it's like 20 seconds away.
4: Oh, no.
1: Oh, boy.
4: Yeah, you just got to
0: wrap it up. So you're shooting blow darts, and you got to yank your pants up and hope you don't shoot one out the back.
1: Yeah.
0: Damn the torpedoes!
4: I mean...
1: Oh, boy. Well,
4: it's so cartoonish, like you expect that it's going to be an ejection seat or something. 5, 4, 3, 2, 1.
1: I mean, it's a bummer, but it's better having those 10 minutes than no minutes and having that feeling hit while you're on the street.
4: I mean, couldn't you just kind of waddle over and pull the door shut?
1: You would think.
4: Or does it lock in the open position?
1: Rescan the card. You got to lean out.
4: Yeah, you got to pull up a QR code or something.
1: Yeah, I mean... Well,
0: good luck with that.
4: Yeah.
1: I have my own bathroom, so
0: fine. So if you ordered DoorDash, you're really hungry. Obviously, whenever you do that, you know how it is. You want the food. You don't want to go anywhere. But you also really want the food. And that delay from the time you order it till the time you get it often will make you feel the most hungry.
2: Yeah.
0: The most excited for that food you've ever been. And so then if something happens, wildly disappointing. Mm-hmm. Right?
4: Well, we've had that happen so many times. We've ordered breakfast. And then we're just like, you're looking at your phone and you're watching the DoorDasher like, oh, they just drove past again.
0: Now, what if you get a message from your driver that says, hey, bad news, just got in a car wreck, not going to be able to make the delivery.
2: Better send your location. I'll come pick it up myself.
1: 100%.
0: How would that look if you got there, though, and the accident was quite bad? Lots of emergency vehicles.
4: Like Jaws of Life bad?
0: In the ballpark, maybe not.
2: Are my chicken nuggets like having a yard sale across the road, or are we talking like my food's still intact?
1: Yeah, it's still stapled in the bag. I mean,
0: in this case, the driver had gotten it out of the vehicle after extracting himself from his totaled car.
2: Damn.
0: And set it on the curb underneath a street lamp.
4: Oh, this man is a saint.
2: Gosh.
0: So
1: yeah, he's done.
0: Here is the man going to get it. Now they cut out a lot of the part where he's like, "I'm gonna look like a bleeping butthole the whole time," because he's going and getting his food and legging, hey, well, you're hit.
5: I DoorDashed some food and my DoorDasher told me he got in a car accident. And he was like, I can come meet him and get the food from him.
6: I think that's my food right there. I'm about to go get my food.
7: Yo, what's going on, bro? You the DoorDasher?
8: Yeah.
7: You all right? Yeah. Thank you, man. You good?
8: Yeah,
7: yeah, I'm right down the street. I'm like, let me come grab my food. I'm so sorry.

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That's the number to join us in the

0: sorry, bro. Got an accident bringing me my food.
1: I mean, you know, you did, the person did all that they could do. Like, yeah. Hey, man, you okay? You good?
2: Yeah.
1: And he said, yeah. And you go, okay, cool.
2: The guy was pretty worried it was a bad look, but the guy did tell him to come get it. It's not like he just found him on the map, saw him not moving, and went and walked over his corpse to pick up the food. They weren't road nuggets scattered all over amongst actual human nuggets.
3: Yeah, you gotta give him a couple extra bucks on the tip, though, right?
2: Absolutely.
3: Yeah.
2: Also, the dudes, because the story went viral, the person whose car was totaled ended up doing a GoFundMe and had raised, as of last night, more than $14,000. And it'll probably keep going.
3: It all worked out.
2: Mm-hmm.
3: It actually worked out better.
1: Yeah, it was worth it.
3: Because that guy would have no GoFundMe and no $14,000 if the dude hadn't posted.
2: All right, more next. It is the Free Beer and Hot Wing Show. You may not know it, but your car can be a spy. Here's a true story proving just that. A guy's car insurance jumped over 20%. Now, he hadn't had accidents. He hadn't gotten tickets. So he's like, what is going on here? He started digging to find out who reported him. It was his own car. Every hard break, every fast merge, every late night taco run. His automaker logged it all, then sold it to a data broker, and the broker sold it to his insurance company. He requested the file hundreds of pages. General Motors just agreed to pay $12.75 million to the state of California over this exact thing, Hot Wings.
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1: 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Could win up to $1,000 today. Deca Smash later this hour. Free Beer and Hot Wings report now. At the end, we'll get to a story that's going to make a hell of a documentary someday. And a guy getting his DoorDash no matter what. First this, though. New York is installing what's being called robo-toilets. A longtime complaint in Manhattan and throughout New York is that there aren't enough public restrooms.
2: Yeah.
1: A lot of businesses don't want just anyone coming in and using their, you know, customers only, that kind of stuff.
2: Sure.
1: So they're adding what are called robo-toilets. They're pretty nice. They remind me of the ones that you see at outdoor weddings sometimes where they rent them, and they're not porta-johns, but they're also not hard-plumbed to water lines and electricity. You know what I'm talking about? Have you seen those?
3: Those like trailer ones where they've got nice floors and art on the walls and stuff.
2: More of a portable bathroom rather than a porta-john.
1: Yes, and that's what these will be. There'll be room to move around. There'll be obviously a toilet, a sink, a vanity, but they can take them anywhere. And they're free. You just will have to get a scan card from a merchant or someone nearby. But here's the thing. They know that one of the problems of putting these anywhere is that, unfortunately, because of the world we live in, if they put them there, it's going to draw people who want to ride out being out on the street, whether they're homeless for a night or longer term, in there.
2: Yeah. So homelessness and sex.
1: Yes. There is a 10-minute timer, and this is the sound it makes before the door flings wide open, and you have no control over it.
4: Attention, your use time has expired. The door is opening now.
1: Can you imagine?
5: So it just
1: you're
5: swings
1: in there.
5: Open?
1: Yeah.
2: Oh, man.
1: And you can't. There's no override. Now, imagine if you're in there and something has gone haywire with your digestive system and you're like, I'm not going to be done.
2: Oh, yeah. That happens sometimes. Sometimes it's pencils, you know?
1: Yeah. That would be panic inducing. You know that's coming. And you hear that. Because once you hear that, it's like 20 seconds away.
6: Oh, no.
2: Oh, boy.
6: Yeah. You just got to
1: wrap it up. So you're shooting blow darts. And you got to yank your pants up and hope you don't shoot one out the back.
2: Yeah.
1: Damn the torpedoes.
6: I mean.
2: Oh, boy. Well,
6: it's
2: I
6: so
2: mean,
6: cartoonish. Like, you expect that it's going to be an ejection seat or something. 5, 4, 3, 2, 1.
2: I mean, it's a bummer, but it's better having those 10 minutes than no minutes and having that feeling hit while you're on the street.
6: I mean, couldn't
2: in
6: you
2: your
6: just
2: pants.
6: Couldn't you just kind of waddle over and pull the door shut?
2: You would think.
6: Or does it lock in the open position?
2: Rescan the card. You got to lean out.
6: Yeah, you got to pull up a QR code or something.
2: Yeah, I mean, well.
1: Good luck with that.
6: Yeah.
2: I have my own bathroom, so fine.
1: So if you ordered DoorDash, you're really hungry. Obviously, whenever you do that, you know how it is. You want the food. You don't want to go anywhere. But you also really want the food. And that delay from the time you order it till the time you get it often will make you feel the most hungry.
3: Yeah.
1: The most excited for that food you've ever been. And so then if something happens, wildly disappointing. Mm-hmm. Right?
6: We've had that happen so many times. We've ordered breakfast, and then we're just like, you're looking at your phone and you're watching the DoorDasher, like, oh, they just drove past again.
1: Now, what if you get
6: what
1: a message from your driver that says, hey, bad news, just got in a car wreck, not going to be able to make the delivery?
3: Better send your location. I'll come pick it up myself.
2: 100%.
1: How would that look if you got there, though? And the accident was quite bad. Lots of emergency vehicles.
6: Like Jaws of Life bad?
1: In the ballpark.
3: Are
1: maybe
3: my
1: not.
3: Chicken nuggets like having a yard sale across the road? Or are we talking like my food's still intact?
2: Yeah, it's still stapled in the bag. I mean.
1: In this case, the driver had gotten it out of the vehicle after extracting himself from his totaled car.
3: Damn.
1: And set it on the curb underneath a street lamp.
6: Oh, this man is a saint.
3: Gosh.
1: So
2: yeah, he's done.
1: Here is the man going to get it. Now, they cut out a lot of the part where he's like, I'm going to look like a bleeping butthole the whole time.
3: Aww.
1: Because he's going and getting his food and legging, hey, well, you're hit.
7: I DoorDashed some food, and my DoorDasher told me he got in a car accident. And he was like, I can come meet him and get the food from him.
8: I think that's my food right there. I'm about to go get my food.
9: Yo, what's going on, bro? You the DoorDasher?
10: Yeah.
9: You all right?
10: I'm

0: Thank you, man.
1: You good?
0: I'm right down the street. I'm like, let me come grab my food. I'm so sorry, bro. Got an accident bringing me my food.
2: I mean, you know, you did, the person did all that they could do. Like, yeah. Hey, man, you okay? You good?
3: Yeah.
2: And he said, yeah. And you go, okay, cool.
3: The guy
2: like,
3: was,
2: what are you gonna
3: the
2: do?
3: Guy was pretty worried it was a bad look, but the guy did tell him to come get it. It's not like
2: yeah.
3: he just
2: yeah.
3: found him on the map, saw him not moving, and went and walked over his corpse to pick up the food. They weren't road nuggets scattered all over amongst actual human nuggets.
4: Yeah, you gotta give him a couple extra bucks on the tip, though, right?
3: Absolutely.
4: Yeah.
3: Also, the dudes, because the story went viral, the person whose car was totaled ended up doing a GoFundMe and had raised, as of last night, more than $14,000. And it'll probably keep going.
4: It all worked out.
3: Mm-hmm.
4: It actually worked out better.
2: Yeah, it was worth it.
4: Because that guy would have no GoFundMe and no $14,000 if the dude hadn't posted.
3: All right, more next. 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
1: Free Beer and Hot Wings, Steve Kelly and Maitland Tommy behind the glass. Let's get to the Free Beer and Hot Wings report. So the song, Do You Remember? 21st of September, right?
2: Mm-hmm. Yeah. Oh, yeah.
3: Earth, Wind, and Fire.
1: Mm-hmm. Mm-hmm. What would the most important day be to play that if you were going to play that song in tribute to the lyrics of Earth, Wind, and Fire?
4: December 7th.
1: That's wrong.
3: 1963.
1: Yeah. Oh, what a night.
4: Yeah.
1: This debate happened on Fox 29's Philadelphia morning TV show.
3: Oh, we've played these people before.
1: They're fun. The guy's a curmudgeon in a good way.
3: Yeah.
1: And she's going to bust out the song yesterday, the 22nd, and he is not a fan.
5: Came up on us. Because what's today's date?
6: 22nd.
5: Oh. Hit it! Do you remember
1: when it was time? She's dancing. He looks a little annoyed.
5: Come on, my dance.
6: Well, shouldn't you have done this yesterday?
5: What do you mean? No. Okay, all right. Hear me out. I have my own September theory.
6: What is it?
5: He says, do you remember the 21st night of September? So I think we should play it on the 22nd so we can say we remembered last night, the 21st night of September.
6: It's a good point.
5: Why do we do every plan in the morning? No. You have to remember the 21st night. How can you remember the 21st night if the night hasn't happened? It needs to happen on the 22nd.
6: You're right. Every TV station in America, every morning show in America yesterday played that.
5: Yes. And it was all over social media.
6: Did we play it?
5: But I didn't make a big deal about it because I'm like, this is not the right time. You don't play it at 6 a.m. in the morning and say, do you remember the 21st night? He didn't say the 21st morning.
6: You're right. He's asking, do you remember what happened last night? And in my case, I rarely do remember.
5: And then here's my other thing. I also think by her argument,
1: you could play it any time of year, not September 21st.
4: Yeah, because you could always say, yeah, I remember that night.
3: Yeah.
1: But you wouldn't, if you were singing it on the 22nd, you wouldn't say, do you remember the 21st night of September? You'd say, do you remember last night?
3: Yeah.
1: So they're both wrong.
3: It's a little flawed.
1: Yeah, don't like it.
4: Yeah.
1: All right, ever hear it?
4: Yeah, just play it on the day reference.
1: Ever hear a news story? And the moment you hear it or read about it, you're like, oh my God, this is a documentary.
2: Yep.
3: That's exactly what I thought when I saw this last night.
1: You are about to hear a news story and think it'll be a documentary.
7: A calm Saturday afternoon in Colorado Springs quickly turned dark after Sheldon Wilson, also called Shelly, and her daughter walked into a police station and made a shocking confession. According to arrest documents obtained by KRDO 13, Wilson admitted to police that her husband had been dead since March. She allegedly told police, quote, there's no words for what you're fixing to find out. When Colorado Springs police went into her home, the records say there was a strong odor.
2: Oh, no.
7: According to the arrest records, police would find two totes inside the home, each with a garbage bag. One bag appearing to have decomposing body parts inside.
2: Oh, no. Mm.
1: Is he okay?
4: Yeah.
7: The other sealed with duct tape. The records say there have been numerous calls to police from family members of the husband over the past couple years alleging that Wilson was abusive to her husband. During the interview with Wilson, the records say she told police about her history of drinking and how she thought she had hurt him physically several times while intoxicated, but didn't know for sure. It was on his birthday in March that she reportedly told police she drank at least four alcohol shooters and woke up the next morning to find him unresponsive. She admitted to dismembering his body a few months after he died.
1: A few months after?
3: So this guy's been missing since March?
1: Yeah.
4: Like nobody's
1: heard from
4: him. We
1: give Hot Wings a hard time when he used to like get a ladder out and then it's still in his living room like a month later. This is a dead body. Way worse than a ladder. We can agree, right?
3: Yeah.
4: I mean, I think so.
3: That body's worse than ladders, yes.
4: Yeah, the ladder doesn't smell. It's aluminum.
7: According to the records, when asked by the detective if she thought she killed him, she said, quote, I'm scared I might have.
3: Oh, I mean.
4: Going to be a lot tougher to figure that out now. Unless there's like a hole in his skull from a bullet or something, but
1: that's bizarre. I'm scared I might have.
4: I mean, one way or another, she dismembered the body at some point. Yeah. I mean, this is a lunatic.
1: But it's bad when the kid has to parent the parent when that role shifts. Mm-hmm. But this is an extra bad version of this. Like, all right, let's go to the police and tell them what you've done.
4: Wow.
2: Yikes.
1: It's a documentary, right?
2: Definitely.
3: Absolutely.
1: Maybe, like the background
3: just,
1: of that.
3: I mean, just based on her mugshot.
1: Yeah. Yeah. Absolutely true.
3: Like, that's going to be the that'll be the cover art for the documentary right there.
1: Right?
4: Yeah, definitely.
1: Tired of getting all of those spam calls, the spam texts, all the weird stuff? 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Deca Smash is next. Back in a moment. It is the Free Beer and Hot Wing Show. 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
2: With a check of your local news, I'm Andrew Watkins. On Tuesday, West Virginia Governor Patrick Morrisey announced a $2 million grant from the Water Development Authority.

0: Center development in Maryland. The new order establishes a task force to hold the data centers accountable for their impact. The WVU Cancer Institute announced a funding opportunity for organizations to implement cancer control projects to address the cancer burden in their communities. And in other news, yesterday, the Department of Education announced that the FAFSA form for next year is online and available to the public, marking the earliest launch in the program's history. From your Allegheny Communications Newsroom, I'm Andrew Watkins.
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2: Your Allegheny Communications forecast today will be mostly cloudy with a high of 67. Tonight, expect a clear sky with a bright moon and chilly temperatures dropping to a low of 42. Tomorrow will be pleasant and sunny, perfect for outdoor activities with a high of 74. I'm Tri-State Area's meteorologist Joe Lundberg.
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0: 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Dumber Than the Show trivia next hour. Before that, it was just her 47th birthday, and what did she get? A sinkhole. Happy birthday, lady. Sorry, your party's below ground.
1: That's a bummer.
2: Sucks.
1: Yeah.
0: Wait till you hear it right now. Deca Smash.
3: Deca Smash. Do you guys want to go on a musical journey with me?
1: Yes. I certainly do.
3: All right.
1: I love the voyage.
3: Took 10 songs, smashed them all together. I'm going to play them all at once. You have to pick out an artist and a song title. There might be a theme.
1: Okay.
3: Are you guys ready?
1: Yes.
4: Ready.
3: Deca Smash.
0: 1-800-947-3979. If you know artist and title of one of those 10 songs in Deca Smash, a lucky idiot account is coming your way. Let's start with David in New York. Hi, David.
5: Hi, did I hear Call Me Blondie?
3: You did.
4: Call me.
3: All right, we're down to 9 songs, which means Nautilus Smash.
0: Mike joins us. Hi, Mike. How are you?
6: Hey, good. How are you?
0: Good. Give us one, please.
6: Payphone by Maroon 5.
3: That is correct.
0: Ooh.
7: That's
3: nice
7: the one I
3: pull.
7: Had.
0: Nice job, Mike. Okay, I feel like I know the theme.
3: What theme?
1: Yeah, hard to say.
0: Then there was 8. Octosmash. Joe in Nashville listening on 102.9 The Buzz. Hi, Joe. Break us out of this slump.
8: Hey, how you doing?
0: Good, bud.
8: Did I hear Call Me Baby by Carly Rae Jepsen?
3: Yes, you did.

0: 1-800-947-3979. There are seven left. That makes...
1: Septosmack!
0: Septosmack. Oh! We're heading west through the Cumberland Gap to Johnson City, Tennessee. This is Chad. Hi, Chad. I know that direction doesn't make
2: sense. Hey, what's up, bud?
0: What's up, bud? How are you?
2: Good, you?
0: Good. What do you got for us?
2: Let's go. Leonard Skinner, Call Me the Breeze.
3: No.
0: Oh, that was... I thought that was a smart move.
4: A good guess, an educated guess.
0: David in Nashville. Hi, David.
5: Let's try a Telephone Line, Electric Light Orchestra.
4: No.
6: I thought that one might be in there, too.
0: Matt in Buffalo, listening on 92.9 WBUF. Hi, Matt.
7: Hello. He just stole my answer.
0: Oh, no.
7: I had ELO. I didn't hear it, but I guessed it.
0: Okay. Can you give us another guess?
6: Yeah, anything.
7: Nothing. I got nothing.
4: No, you
7: got
4: to say something.
7: You die.
4: No.
6: Did you say Wake Me Up Before You Go-Go by Wham?
7: Wake Me Up Before You Go-Go by Wham.
4: No.
0: That is a stupid guess.
6: I know.
0: Who would say
6: that?
0: On your house.
6: That's nonsense.
0: Thank you, Matt. A pox on your family.
4: Now you die. No.
0: We're taking this very seriously because we're dumb.
4: Of course. Our livelihood.
0: Is it Nick in Maine?
8: Yes, it is. Spiderwebs by No Doubt.
4: That is not in there.
0: Shannon in Wilkes-Barre, Pennsylvania. Hi, Shannon.
9: How about Don't Call Us, We'll Call You by Sugarloaf?
4: Wow.
6: What? Wow. Sugarloaf had another song?
4: I said to Free Beer before the show, I was like, there's going to be one song in here that no one's going to get. It's by a band that you may have heard of, but it's not a song that you've heard.
0: All right. And then there were?
4: Six.
0: Is that sexy?
4: Sexy Smash.
0: Yes. Man. Nate the Great. Hi, Nate.

0: Do I hear I Just Called to Say I Love You by Stevie Wonder?
1: You sure do.
2: Way to go, Nate.
3: No April rain, no flowers bloom.
2: Great Stevie Wonder.
3: No wedding.
2: What was his big album? He's celebrating like the 50th anniversary of the release of, it's one of his biggest albums.
4: Oh,
2: I don't know if this was off it or not.
4: Inner Vision?
2: I'm afraid I've walked you down a path where none of us have that answer. I thought it would just flow out of all of you easily.
5: Nope.
2: Because I have confidence in you. All right, then there were five. We'll have five more. Can you play the five?
4: Songs
2: right now?
4: In the Key of Life.
2: That's the one?
4: Yes.
5: Thank you, Hot Wings.
4: Everyone yes. knew that. Yeah, jeez. That was a big double LP. That had some great songs on it.
2: Was that one on there?
4: No, that one was from the 80s.
2: So a good thing to do by me would have been say nothing.
4: Yeah, that.
2: Which is almost always the answer.
5: Disagree.
4: Yeah, okay. That
5: I like
4: song
5: the way this
4: from
5: went.
4: The 80s.
2: Play the Penta Smash.
5: Penta Smash!
4: Penta Smash!
2: I think I'm just going to have to admit, I might not know any of these until they're told to me, which is not so different than normal. Mm-hmm. Round two, Deca Smash. Next, it is the Free Beer and Hot Wings Show.
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1: Yeah, buddy. You used to call me on my cell phone. Late night when you need
4: my love. 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
1: And then there were four.
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1: Hillary in Lansing. Hi, Hillary. Can you name one of those four?
5: Hey, I'm going to say Telephone by Lady Gaga.
4: You got it, Hillary.

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1: Price try. Tennille in Minnesota. Hi, Tennille.
2: I have 8675309 by Tommy Tudone.

0: All right, we're down to two. Bye, smash.
1: Bye, smash.
0: Bye, smash. Well, the two remaining couldn't be at more opposite ends of the spectrum.
1: Does seem like that is true. Let's see. Tony in Pennsylvania.
2: Hi, guys.
0: Hi.
3: Hey, ma'am.
2: I really doubted myself, but Operator by Jim Croce.
1: There you go.
0: Yes, sir.
3: Why, it was hard to pick out. It's quite soft.

0: Oh, Ray stole the girl.
1: Damn.
0: Not cool, Ray.
2: Never trust a Ray.
0: Never
3: really
0: trust
3: common
0: him.
3: In the and 70s.
2: Think about it. That guy's friend, Ray. Ray J.
0: Was it? It was common in the 70s for Ray to steal your girl.
2: Yeah.
3: For just for girls to get stolen in general by your best friend. Well, I mean, okay. it happened to George Harrison.
0: Not just your best friend, Ray.
2: Well, yeah, there
3: no,
2: was.
3: Just
2: you know,
3: in general.
2: Gas lines, a national malaise.
0: Mm-hmm.
2: Series of men stealing their best friend's lady and writing a song about it.
3: Yeah.
2: Well, a lot going on.
3: Yeah, continued into the 80s.
2: Ugly clothes.
3: Yeah.
2: Terrible rock music. Well, soft rock.
3: There was great rock music
2: soft
3: in the
2: rock.
3: 70s.
2: Like Chicago and whatever that crap was. Anyway, there's one left. Can anyone name one?
3: I don't know what the other one was offhand.
2: That's going to make it harder.
0: All
2: Let's
0: right.
2: see if...
0: I'll even play it from the top.
2: Okay, play it from
3: okay.
2: the top.
3: Uno Smash.
2: Kathleen, can you name this song in Uno Smash?
0: Good
2: Kathleen?
0: Job.
2: All right. This is Doug. Hi, Doug. Can you name
0: Crank
2: that song?
0: Crank that back up, man.
4: Yes, I believe it is Ring Ring by ABBA.
0: You're damn right, Doug.
2: Well done, Doug.
3: Oh, that's why I didn't recognize it. It's crap.
0: It's the best that Sweden has to offer, right? Sweden? Swedish?

0: So what was the theme?
1: No theme this week.
2: Actually. The word me.
3: Tricky.
0: Very tricky. Yeah. Football is finally back, and Prize Picks is bringing out their best offer yet. 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
1: 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Before that, why does one NBA player think there's going to be a dip in play just before Thanksgiving? He's probably right.
0: Okay, all right.
1: But you are not going to think of it before he says it. That's on the way. It is the Free Beer and Hot Wake Show. 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
3: Good morning, I'm Kelly. Has y'all's family ever done any sort of surprise for you on your birthday? Whether it's like a surprise party or a surprise something you didn't expect?
4: Yes.
3: Yeah. Like what?
4: Yes. For my 30th, in conjunction with the girl that I was dating at the time, she coordinated with my family to have a surprise party in my hometown. And like,
3: oh, that's so nice.
4: And she had gone through, back then, everybody had like a Franklin planner and stuff. So I had all my numbers were written down in it. And she had taken it, and I had numbers from college and everything. And she just randomly went, well, they're in here. They must have been important at some point. And she just called people.
3: That's so nice.
4: And went, well do you know him? Do you want to be at his birthday? And so it was a really wild assortment of people. So it was real, and it was a total surprise. Like, I was like, oh, obviously she's going to take me to dinner or something. But I did not expect to see, like, people from Omaha and people from college. And
3: oh, that's
4: like,
3: so cool.
4: It was really, yeah, it was cool. It was
3: really thoughtful.
4: Yeah, that was probably my best birthday. But that was,

0: And I don't get surprised easily. Mm-hmm. I usually sniff stuff out pretty easily.
1: Yeah.
0: And I did not see that one coming. So that was cool.
1: And we just kind of did that for you, Maitland.
2: Yeah. About a month ago, you coordinated with my best friend and we hosted a girls' night at your house. And I knew that that was happening, but I didn't know what all was going into it until I walked into your house. And it was the most beautiful little party.
1: It was so cute.
2: It was so cute.
1: So my family, my dad and my grandma Cheese are here in town because I turned 39 today, which is crazy. And my dad reminded me of something that my family did for me on my 21st birthday.
0: Okay.
1: I was in college. I went to Newberry College in South Carolina. And this is important because my family all got jerseys and all of my nieces and nephews were there. And there's like 14 of them. Okay. And then my mom, my dad, all four of my brothers, their wives or wives at the time, whatever. And all the nieces and nephews, when I walk up, are wearing these red jerseys that I thought said Newberry. And I was like, oh, my God, that's really cute. They went and bought all the jerseys from the school store. And then I realized it had my nickname on it, which my family all calls me Nay or Nene. And so I'm Aunt Nene to all of my nieces and nephews, whether they're still little, like my youngest is 9, I think, and my oldest is 29. They still, all of them call me Nene.
0: Okay.
1: And so rather than it saying Newberry, it said Nayberry. And they were
3: That's really cool.
1: It's so funny. And then my sister-in-law got the entire day. She was photographing everything at the time. And she got the entire day put into a little book.
0: Mm-hmm.
1: And the picture on the front of the book is me with all my nieces and nephews at the school fountain, the fountain that I loved to swim in. Mm-hmm. You're not supposed to. But
0: yeah, sounds right.
1: Those are
0: the best
1: swam.
0: Ones. Yeah.
1: Yeah. On that night, I actually swam into it, slipped, and cracked my kneecap.
4: Perfect.
1: Which
4: That's
1: was
4: cool.
1: super fun. Yeah. But we're all standing there, and my nieces and nephews are all wearing the Nayberry jerseys. I had totally forgotten about it until my dad texted me last night at the concert and said, hey, I packed this, and it's one of the jerseys, and my grandma Cheese is holding
2: Aww.
1: It up.
2: Uh-oh.
1: And he's like, do you want to wear this? And I was like, I mean, probably not right now, but I'll come and get it from you for sure. It was so cute to see. I'd totally forgotten about that.
3: That's really cool.
1: And somewhere I've got that book from that entire day of my family. They'd set up a whole tailgating thing, and they would come to the football games quite a bit because it was only about an hour and a half drive from where we lived. And that whole day, though, was so fun. My mom made buckets of scalloped potatoes because they're my favorite food. Mm-hmm. And so is it a birthday tradition in y'all's family where if it's your birthday, you get to pick what you have for dinner?
0: Yes, yeah, pretty much. Yeah. Yeah.
1: We weren't like, hey, let's all go to a fancy restaurant. But my mom would cook whatever meal you wanted.
0: Oh, definitely.
1: And mine was always scalloped potatoes and Salisbury steak.
4: Oh, God, I would have hated your birthday.
1: My brothers were like, could you please pick just regular steak?
4: Yeah, right?
0: Salisbury steak.
1: So many scalloped potatoes. Oh, man, so good.
4: This text, my family wants to surprise me, but not on my birthday, but they said they're going to surprise me with an intervention. Does that count?
1: Yeah, honestly.
3: Yeah.
0: Yeah. Maybe it's any like surprise is a surprise.
4: It's the first day of your new life.
0: Yeah.
1: There's going to be drinks there?
4: NFL, baby, not for long.
0: Yeah, what if it's an intervention because he just refuses to have fun with a drink?
1: Yeah.
3: Like, they've just been pressuring him to drink for like 30 years.
0: Yeah.
3: Come on, man.
0: On just a splash,
3: some fun with it,
0: a little something, something.
4: Back in a moment. It is the Free Beer and Hot Wick Show,
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2: There should be no middlemen or middle women. There should only be people who have a question and people who have an answer to a question.
4: Might be hard to eliminate.
2: But
4: everyone.
2: Probably not that hard.
4: Well, I'm gone, I guess. There goes my job.
5: Oh.
2: No, but Steven.
4: The eternal middleman.
2: Steven, you usually have an answer, though.
1: Steve, I'm still very pro middleman.
2: Yeah.
1: Just so you know.
5: Steve is often forced to be the middleman.
2: Yeah.
5: Where people who have nothing to do with like the question nor the answer still come to you to say, Steve, can you pass this along to who can actually answer this?
4: Yeah, also, like somebody may walk into the room today and look at me and say, hey, Steve, can you tell Maitland that she needs to do this by Friday? And you'll be sitting right here in the room.
2: Yeah.
5: Yes.
4: Like, yeah, no problem. Gotcha. I'll pass it along.
1: That's definitely true. I don't think Hot Wings gets near the benefits that I have from your middle mandom.
4: Mandom!
1: You being here to be the middle infielder. Life-changing.
4: Yeah.
2: Well, it's okay when the middle person is good at being the middle person, but so many middle people are terrible at being the middle person.
1: That's a fact.
4: The one that you're dealing with seems like they could learn a thing or two.
2: Yeah, I've got like three or four that are just like bubbling around now.
4: I'm talking about one in particular.
2: But one in particular, yeah, it's like, hey, do you just have the number for that person? Because I'll just call them. Like, can we just shorten this up? And also email is the worst.
1: It's like a Dilbert cartoon came to life.
2: It is.
1: Jesus.
2: Well,
1: oh, email. What's that all about? I don't know, 1997.
4: Well, here's, how do you feel about Mondays?
2: I know. Well,
1: Jeez, Ziggy, settle down.
2: Here's the thing about a terrible middle person, though, is that you

0: ask a question on one email thread, but they'll answer you on a different thread.
1: Oh, no.
0: And then you don't see it. And
1: Hot Wings email thread conundrum goes third decade.
0: Dude, there are so many email threads right now about the same subject, it's so stupid. It's so dumb.
1: It's weird how your email is the only one who does that. Everybody else seems to manage it.
0: Oh, no. I've had a couple side conversations about these things that are happening, and I'm not alone. I'm not alone.
2: You know what I've done in the last couple of years? Just kind of started ignoring emails, unless they're from you guys.
3: But I can't.
4: Yeah, that's why I end up being the middleman, Kelly, because you ignore your emails.
1: Yeah,
4: I get the email saying, hey, I've been emailing Kelly for 2 months.
1: Yeah, by the way,
2: employed.
1: I also get those.
2: Here's the thing. I don't think every email needs a response.
5: No.
1: Well, that's definitely true.
2: Thank you.
0: No, they don't.
1: Some do.
0: Some do.
2: But here is the thing. If the email says, hey, Kelly, we need a commercial recorded by such and such date. As long as I get that commercial to you by such and such date, which I usually put into the proper website where we load those, and then I even send it in an email the day before or the day it's due that says, here's that thing you asked for. But if I don't respond to those, hey, we need this spot by Tuesday next week or whatever, if I don't respond to that within 24 hours, that's when they'll be like, hey, Steve, can you make sure Kelly saw this? I saw it.
1: Yeah, can you at least wait till the deadline is 1 second past?
2: You don't need to do that to poor Steve, but we got to keep Steve employed.
4: Right, so I appreciate that. Thank
2: honestly,
4: you.
2: Honestly, in my going away message or whatever, what are those called?
1: Out of office.
2: That one, which I don't even set up.
4: Going away message. No. Sounds like you're dying.
2: I'm going away. I'm just going to start saying, if you need anything at all.
4: Please contact Steve.
2: Contact Steve, and it's going to be permanently set.
4: Yeah, that would be
1: like
4: awesome.
1: The end date is never. TFN.
4: You know what emails I hate the worst are the hey, just wanted to bump this up to the top of your email. No, you do not do that.
1: Yeah,
4: I hate that. We'll be on vacation and somebody will email with a question, and then the day before we come back I'll get a follow-up. Just wanted to bump this up. Why do you think you get priority?
1: It better be important if you do that.
4: No,
1: right?
0: You know, everyone just did that. And now I have two of these for everyone.
4: Right.
0: Unnecessary.
1: I am 1,000,000% on board with Hot Wings. Email. What's the deal with that? You, sir, are not alone.
6: What's the deal?
0: Yeah.
6: Email.
1: They have regular mail. Why did they have to make it electronic? And now Bill Gates getteth a nickel every time?
6: Why not B-mail?
1: Why is he going to be rich?
6: Why not C-mail?
0: I do so much prefer a phone call. So much easier.
2: Also, if you FaceTime me, I'm going to instantly respect you more. I don't know why. Something about somebody
1: really?
2: Cold FaceTiming me is my favorite.
1: That is the opposite of my favorite, and I will hit decline 100% of the time if you are not my wife or a child mine.
0: I will decline 50% of the time, but that's because 50% of the time I'm on the toilet.
2: Yes.
0: The rest of the time, I can't resist it. If you FaceTime me, I have to answer that.
2: I know. Like, what's happening that you're FaceTiming me? This is going to be good.
0: Well, because I've never gotten a spam FaceTime. So, like, that's always somebody I actually know.
4: Oh, I'd start picking them up.
0: Could you imagine it's like somebody, like, they FaceTime me about my car warranty?
1: Yeah, and then it's like, some AI clone staring at you with all dead eyes. You know that's going to happen.
2: Okay, but what if a call center took all of their... Hello?
0: Oh, you son of a bitch. Okay, hold on.
4: Hot Wings, I'm FaceTiming you.
0: Okay, all right. Hold on. Hello, Steve?
4: Hey, Hot Wings, it's me, Steve.
0: Oh, hey, buddy.
2: FaceTime on the radio.
4: Appreciate you picking me up.
1: It's going great.
0: Yeah, hey, Steve, but I can't see you. Can you turn your camera on?
4: Oh, yeah, no problem.
1: Hey, I don't know if you guys know this. This could have been an email. Free beer and Hot Wings report on the way. 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

0: With a check of your local news, I'm Andrew Watkins. On Tuesday, West Virginia Governor Patrick Morrisey announced a $2 million grant from the Water Development Authority Economic Enhancement Grant Fund to secure and modernize water infrastructure across Ohio County. Maryland Governor Wes Moore signed an executive order yesterday codifying a framework that outlines strict guardrails and accountable data center development in Maryland. The new order establishes a task force to hold the data centers accountable for their impact. The WVU Cancer Institute announced a funding opportunity for organizations to implement cancer control projects to address the cancer burden in their communities. And in other news, yesterday the Department of Education announced that the FAFSA form for next year is online and available to the public, marking the earliest launch in the program's history. From your Allegheny Communications Newsroom, I'm Andrew Watkins.
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1: Your Allegheny Communications forecast today will be mostly cloudy with a high of 67. Tonight, expect a clear sky with a bright moon and chilly temperatures dropping to a low of 42. Tomorrow will be pleasant and sunny, perfect for outdoor activities with a high of 74. I'm Tri-State Area's meteorologist Joe Lundberg.
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1: 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Let's start with this. Now, this woman's 47th birthday, she didn't go on a lifetime of adventure intentionally. She just went to her backyard, and then this happened.
2: It's for a Long Island woman as the ground opened up and swallowed her into the earth below.
1: What?
2: As Jennifer McLogan reports, neighbors heard the victim's screams and cries for help and came running.
3: Just seconds, you're just like walking, the ground just went, and I was in a hole.
4: With dog Daisy anxiously looking on, Danielle Timone
1: so
4: suddenly
1: her backyard, it's a beautiful backyard, and when you see the hole, she basically fell into a manhole no one would have known was there.
4: Danielle Timone suddenly found herself 8 feet under in her Bohemia backyard when the earth opened up.
1: Well, you're right.
5: It's my Crocs!
6: It's like a 2-foot diameter hole.
7: Why don't we have video of her falling in the hole?
1: Now that's a good question.
7: If there's video of just after she fell in, there's probably video of her falling in there. That
3: people suffocate and they die. So I thought that first.
4: September 17th, it was Danielle's 47th birthday.
3: It's my birthday. This might be my death date. Couldn't breathe well because I was like gasping and scared and crying.
4: Danielle wasn't sure if she'd been swallowed into a water well, cesspool, or sump.
3: And I was trying to put my legs up.
1: Yeah. A lot would go through your mind immediately.
6: Yeah. Without question, because that does happen sometimes where it's like there's an old cistern or something that got covered up.
3: And I was trying to put my legs up to try to get up, but the stone was crumbling down.
4: Eventually, one neighbor happened to walk out to her front porch when another was getting in her car on the driveway. Both heard the screams and came running.
3: The two women, Christine and Maggie, just ran up that way.
8: At first, we were thinking maybe she was in a shed or something, so we weren't looking on the ground.
3: They said, keep screaming. Don't stop screaming. And then
4: they couldn't figure out where the screaming was coming from.
9: Oh, my God, she fell on the ground. Okay, then.
6: Understandably, they're staying way far away from the hole.
1: Smart.
6: Because you don't know if something else is going to.
7: Now we're all down here.
6: Everyone's down. Every lady in town is in the backyard.
7: Surprise, it's your birthday party. Mm-hmm. Worst surprise party ever.
6: Well, but, you know, what if it was planned, though, and then she fell into, like, a new cool she shed? Oh,
1: and everybody was already, surprise!
7: Or there was, like, a rave going on?
6: Yeah.
4: Using a ladder around mud, water, and roots to rescue.
3: Firemen, cops, a special unit cops, ambulance, EMTs, they were wonderful. I was
6: Oh, no
3: up.
6: Ring on that. You know she's got a date every week for the rest of the year.
8: I was tearing up. I was crying. As soon as she got out of the hole, I just gave her the biggest hug.
3: And they all sung happy birthday to me. It was great.
4: Despite whiplash.
1: Hear that, Kelly? You're a sinkhole away from positive attention.
10: Hell yeah.
4: Despite whiplash and pulled muscles, Danielle says she's overcome with gratitude. On Long Island, Jennifer McLogan, CBS News, New York.
6: Once again, the news didn't tell us why the sinkhole opened.
7: Or what it was.
6: What was the cause?
7: Nothing.
1: Didn't even get a good shot down in there, really.
6: No. What are you doing?
10: Show more holes.
6: What's going on?
10: Show more holes.
1: Yeah, mate. Yes.
6: Yeah.
1: This is Reed.
6: Nobody shows the holes.
7: What are we doing?
1: Well, Steve, you mentioned you were tired of Woody Harrelson and Matt McConaughey and their overexposure. This is not going to change your mind.
11: Who is your dream co-star? Blunt rotation. Is that blunt as in Paslin Blunt? Is that what you mean? Blunt? Yeah.
12: Is that what that means?
11: Blunt rotation.
1: Okay, these two potheads on to act like they don't know what that is. There's no way that's true, right?
10: Yeah, no, they knew that.
6: You wouldn't think.
12: Is that what that means?
11: Blunt rotation.
12: Yeah.
11: Never heard that term or phrase. Hey, what's the blunt rot?
12: Blunt rotation. I've never heard that before either, but I like it.
11: Even rotation.
12: You mean people I like smoking with?
11: Passing one around with.
12: I've smoked about 962 tons of marijuana with Willie Nelson, and that's good ROI.
11: That's how one time I was on Woody's bus. I'm going on the bus, I'm hosting everybody. I'm going to cook the steaks and everything. I've been marinating these inch and 5/8 ribeyes for a day. I'm set up, man. We're going on Willie's bus. Partake. All of a sudden, good steaks.

0: freak out that I'm burning the steaks. I run out to the grill. I hadn't even lit it yet. So subplot became unmanageable.
1: Are they high now?
0: You lose a little
1: time. I think maybe.
2: Yeah, maybe that's my issue.
1: I like him a lot. I also can't stand him.
3: Mm-hmm.
1: Can you think of another celebrity like that where you're like, I don't like you. I like you, but you're annoying.
4: He doesn't bother me. I think I'm on the dwindling island on that.
1: Yes, you are. Did you hear the part where he said, making these 1 5-inch steaks? Who says that?
5: 1 5-8 ribeye, I've been marinating them for 24 hours.
1: Who refers to it by the fractions? big, thick steaks.
4: Yeah.
1: Don't give me fractions, you jackass.
4: I might say at least 1.5 inches.
6: That's okay. A common fraction.
1: That's
6: though.
1: Fine.
6: Yeah.
1: That's
6: a common
1: 1 5/8. A little bit more than 1.5. That extra eighth is going to give it the lather you need. That'll take you on a trip of the lifetime.
4: Yeah,
1: trip the light fantastic with your tongue. Yeah. What a fandango.
6: Yeah, you can't go to
1: Shut up!
6: You can't go to quarters or eighths.
1: God.
4: But the, you know,
6: if you're doing fractions, you got to stick to half.
4: But, you know, that makes a difference. I might be 30 seconds extra on the grill, you know.
1: You're as bad as he is. Shut your face.
5: Grilling these 1 3/34 steaks.
4: I mean, you measure twice, cut once. Am I right? Diggity, diggity, diggity.
1: The only way it could be worse is if he was using the metric system. Then, oh, God.
4: Oh, my God. Could you imagine if all of a sudden he just goes, man, I got these 17-millimeter steaks. You go, what?
1: I don't even know how big that is. Is it bigger than an elephant? How am I supposed to know this? How many Olympic pools would they fill? How far to the moon would it go? Dumber Than the Show trivia on the way next. You have a chance to win some cash, up to $1,000. We'll do that next. Back in a moment, it is the Free Beer and Hot Wings Show. 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
1: Yeah, buddy. You used to call me on my cell phone late night when you need my love. Call me on my cell phone. Time and then there were four.
2: Quad Smash!
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1: Smash. Hillary in Lansing. Hi, Hillary. Can you name one of those four?
5: Hi. I'm going to say Telephone by Lady Gaga.
4: You got it, Hillary.

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1: Price try. Tennille in Minnesota. Hi, Tennille.
2: I have 8675309 by Tommy Tutone.

0: All right, we're down to two. Bye, smash.
1: Bye, smash.
0: Bye, smash. Hmm. Well, the two remaining couldn't be at more opposite ends of the spectrum.
1: Does seem like that is true. Let's see. Tony in Pennsylvania.
2: Hi, guys.
0: Hi. Hey, ma'am.
2: I really doubted myself, but Operator by Jim Croce.
1: There you go.
0: Yes, sir.
3: Why it was hard to pick out. It's quite soft.

0: Oh, Ray stole the girl.
1: Damn.
0: Not cool, Ray.
2: Never trust a Ray.
0: Never
3: really
0: trust
3: common
0: him.
3: In the I mean, 70s.
2: You think about it. That guy's friend, Ray. Ray J.
0: Was it? It was common in the 70s for Ray to steal your girl.
2: Yeah.
3: For just for girls to get stolen in general by your best friend. Well, I mean, it happened. So just, it happened to George Harrison.
0: Not just your best friend, Ray.
2: Well, yeah, there was
3: just in general.
2: Gas lines, a national malaise, series of men stealing their best friend's lady and writing a song about it.
3: Yeah.
2: Well, a lot going on.
3: Yeah, it continued into the 80s.
2: Ugly clothes.
3: Yeah.
2: Terrible rock music. Well, soft rock.
3: There was great rock music.
2: Soft
3: in the
2: rock.
3: 70s.
2: Like Chicago and whatever that crap was. Anyway, there's one left. Can anyone name one?
3: I don't know what the other one was offhand.
2: That's going to make it harder.
0: All
2: Let's
0: right.
2: see if.
0: I'll even play it from the top.
2: Okay, play it from the top.
3: Uno Smash.
2: Kathleen, can you name this song in Uno Smash?
0: Good
2: Kathleen?
0: Job.
2: This is Doug. Hi, Doug. Can you name
0: Crank
2: that song?
0: Crank that back up, man.
4: Yes, I believe it is Ring Ring by ABBA.
0: You're damn right, Doug.
2: Well done, Doug.
3: Oh, that's why I didn't recognize it. It's crap.
0: It's the best that Sweden has to offer, right? Sweden? Swedish?

0: So what was the theme?
1: No theme this week.
2: Actually. It was the word me.
0: Tricky. Very tricky. Football is finally back, and Prize Picks is bringing out their best offer yet. 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
0: Around the room on the way, Dumber Than the Show trivia next hour. 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
2: Okay, all right.
0: But you are not going to think of it before he says it. 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
3: 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What is the most forbidden hookup you've had? Let's start with this text that came in from Northeast Pennsylvania. About 8 years ago, I ended up hooking up with a state representative's wife. She was an attorney I met at a fundraiser, and we hit it off. Enjoyed each other's company. Went on a few dates, hooked up a bunch of times, only to find out she was married when she came clean as we were on our way to a public function and said, we probably shouldn't be together. In my defense, she went by her maiden name, and I didn't know she was married. So you find out she's married, and then you find out it's...
4: And then you find out it's a state senator.
3: Oh, I voted for your husband.
4: You're like, oh, jeez, man.
3: Bruce joins us from Northeast Pennsylvania. Hi, Bruce.
5: Hey, bud.
3: What was your forbidden hookup?
5: So when I was 17 in high school, I used to work at a KFC, and I used to have certain relations with my manager's wife.
6: Whoa, how old was she?
5: She was probably mid-30s.
6: How long did it go on for, Bruce?
5: Maybe 3 years.
6: What ended it?
5: It just, I graduated and just went on with my life. But
3: did your manager ever be like, why does the chicken smell like my fingers?
5: No. It would come about because we would all close the store, and her niece was one of the girls who worked there. So she'd load us all in her red Beretta.
3: Nice.
5: And she always wanted me to sit in the front seat.
6: Yes, she did.
5: So we drive around, and it's dark in there. She always wanted me to put my hoodie over my lap. Okay.
6: Right.
5: I'm 17. All right.
3: I'll do whatever you say, ma'am. You have a Beretta.
4: All right. That's a perfect place to have a.

0: hoodie. You're a hot chicken lady.
1: Her hand would always find her way to my lap and say hello in that way.
2: And but her niece is in the back seat?
1: Right, but her niece was on sitting on my side, so she didn't see anything.
2: Gotcha. Oh, okay. I thought you said she was sitting on your face. I'm like, oh, my God. This whole family's on you.
3: Okay,
2: good luck,
3: so
2: Bruce.
3: She can only see the tendons in a forearm working for you virtually.
2: Yeah.
0: Tenders.
2: Aunt
0: chicken
2: Jackie,
0: tenders.
2: You're going to get carpal tunnel.
0: Not now, Dolores.
3: Yeah
0: it was giving easier. This minor a handy.
3: It was easier. It was easier to do that stuff in those days because there weren't pesky cup holders in the way.
2: Yeah, that's what it was. Thanks for the bench seat, Beretta.
3: Yeah, I had a red Beretta for a spell.
2: Did you ever get any KFC HJs?
3: Not a one.
2: Not even one extra crispy?
3: No.
0: Oh, no.
2: Oh, God, she's tossing the slaw.
0: Colonel's original recipe. Extra tasty crispy HJs.
3: That doesn't sound as appealing now that you say it in that way.
2: Mm. Okay.
0: We had six of the spices.
2: This text, let's just say I was very charming growing up. Yeah, you sound great.
3: Yeah, okay. Boy, sure you were.
2: I slept with my brother's ex-girlfriend. I slept with both of my best friend's older sisters. I also slept with my high school best friend's younger sister. And I slept with my cousin's wife. I also slept with a coworker's wife. I was a terrible person. I'm cool now.
0: Still charming?
3: I mean, must have had a certain amount of charm, or you lived in one of those towns where every chick is loose.
0: Yeah, and actually, like, four of the people that you just described are actually the same person.
4: Exactly.
3: Yeah. Yeah, what's your proximity to Hangover Whore Town?
2: This one, I once got an HJ during math class in high school. I barely knew the girl. She just said, want to see how smooth my hands are, and then things happened.
0: Where were these girls when I was in high school?
2: Juvie.
3: No, man.
2: They were in juvie. There was a girl in my freshman health class that, in hindsight, probably had some daddy issues. I don't know if she was trying to frustrate me and make me awkward or if she actually wanted to have sex. I never knew. Sure. Every time I turned around to hand her a bunch of papers, she would take both hands, run them along my forearm, and go, oh.
4: Ew.
2: Yeah. And then I'd get a note pass that was like, why don't we go to the bathroom? And then it would be very explicit.
0: And of course, you missed these signs.
2: No, I knew the signs. She was terrifying. She was going to eat my
0: face. The guy for you.
2: I believe I said that to her. I'm not the guy you're looking for. You seem like a lady praying mantis, and I'm going to be dead. One time during a football game, she invited me to go to the tubes and put her over the top of one. I'm like, I'm a freshman. I can't drive.
0: What is the tube?
2: Those were the concrete tubes on the playground adjacent to the football field.
0: That would have been helpful to give us that.
2: Well, I thought you paid attention.
3: So she wanted you to bend her over on the on the elementary playground?
2: Yeah. By the time we were seniors, she had two babies, and none of them were mine. Big move here.
3: Yeah, no, it's not the worst idea.
2: Watch out, Brandy. I got life in me.
0: Oh, her name was Brandy?
2: You're damn right it was.
4: Brandy. Brandy.
3: That's the kind of a girl who settles arguments with a shovel.
0: Yeah, she probably strips at a place called the Landing Strip or something.
2: I bet she's a manager now.
3: Yeah.
2: Possibly a pregnant bartender. Who knows? All right.
3: I bet she refers to every fart as a crop dust.
0: Hey, Greg.
2: Little Midwest there.
0: You like being crop dusting?
5: Hey, Greg.
0: Follow me.
5: Greg. Touch my booms. Hey. They're mid-Michigan.
0: Greg, take me to the tubes, damn it.
5: We should hang out this weekend and go to the Midland Superfund site.
2: Let's go to that place where birds fell from the sky because of chemicals.
5: They can't build a building there, so now there's a playground for handicapped kids.
2: Oh, no. To make handicapped kids.
0: Greg, you ever been to the Lumberjack Festival?
3: There's at least three baby daddies belonging to Brandy.
2: Mm-hmm. And she's got to be a great grandmother by now. She'd be 49.
3: Yeah. Like, you don't mean good at it. You just mean, like, in terms of sequence.
2: Yeah. Oh, yeah. Yeah. She is one of those people where they're, like, taking photos on Facebook and it says four generations. You're like, I don't even know how this is possible.
0: She's a terrible great-grandmother.
2: How can you and your granddaughter both be in college at the same time?
3: Oh, let's be honest. There's no college happening there.
2: Both be at college at the same time.
0: I've driven by a college.
2: Both be going to beauty college at the same time. Right now, somewhere, a stranger is buying a list. Not stocks. People. 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
1: Last segment we were talking about, who is your forbidden hookup? I thought of a second story about Brandy, the health class slut. From my high school that used to, literally, I mean, I joke about it. She was terrifying, but also it was fascinating.
2: Sure, of course.
1: Would you like to hear a more audacious version of a story that
3: Yeah.
1: Because this didn't just happen one time. It happened for the entire semester.
4: So Brandy was persistent.
1: Oh, okay. Yeah. And this is the only class where they don't switch up the seating chart once in a while. I'm in the slut zone the whole time.
3: Okay.
1: So the teacher's making us watch the video of his wife give birth to their child.
5: No way.
2: That in of itself is outlandish. You've shared

0: that before. And the idea that, I mean, when you're showing a birth, it was one thing. But to go, hey, this is my wife's stretching cooter.
1: Yeah. Yeah. Hey, it was awful. It wasn't great. But so the lights are off. It's up on the little audio visual cart in front of the room.
0: Mm-hmm. Okay. Did she look like she had Bob Ross in a headlock?
1: Oh, yeah. Absolutely. Okay. All of a sudden, I feel a lick on my ear. She has leaned forward, Brandy. Licked and then bit my earlobe on the right side and said, watching this makes me want to S your D so bad. And so then after that, I'm like super turned on by delivery videos. You know, not really.
0: Yeah, now you can't watch a birthing video without
1: Now, like, you know, juicing. at the birthing classes I went to, I'm like, oh, God, this is sexy as hell. Not really. That was crazy.
2: Yeah, I can see
1: bonkers.
2: That. I can see that.
1: And now she's married to a night shift manager at a Kentucky Fried Chicken, probably.
2: Oh. She still drive the Beretta?
1: I assume so. All right, so this person, I'm not going to say their name or where they're from, because they sent two texts about forbidden hookups, and I had read them separately because they didn't come in at the same time, and I just now realized, same person. First one, I had sex with my cousin's son. I was 42 and he was 25.
2: Cousin's son, so that's your...
0: Like by blood or by, like is it like a stepson? Because otherwise, that's still a relative.
1: Just a little further, like a cousin once removed or a second. I don't know how those work. Yeah. I don't want to even learn. Yeah, don't tell me.
0: I always forget.
1: Then, a few minutes later, this one. I also had sex with two of my son's friends. Not at the same time. I'm not a slut.
2: Wait, that's the same person?
1: Yeah.
2: And they said a few minutes later?
1: No, they sent the second text a few minutes later.
3: Dumbass.
2: Jesus. Damn.
0: That was a good party.
1: Because I thought this was going to be like when
2: you confused
1: Tommy Lee's drumsticks with chicken wings.
2: Yeah, yeah. I mean.
3: Oh, yeah, you did do
2: sometimes
3: that.
2: Sometimes the lines are blurred for me.
1: Kyle joins us in Nashville. Hi, Kyle. What was your forbidden hookup?
4: Me and my wife were married for about 2 years, and she did one of those, you know, 23andMe, Ancestry.coms, and we have pretty unique last names. And what it showed was that back in, like, the late 1800s, early 1900s, some side of her family married one side of my family, and somehow we ended up meeting each other and getting married, so... Every now and then when I'm about to hit the O face and sling the man mayo, she screams out, oh, yeah, give it to your cousin, babe.
1: That's like, it's like Joe Dirt. Yeah, I'm your sister. I'm your sister. You guys, all your art in your house is pine trees, just in different ways because it's the family tree. Mm-hmm. Oh, man. Thank you, Kyle.
0: Yeah, it's
1: that's funny. Doesn't have any branches. Why you leave your Christmas tree up all year long? Reminds me of my wife. Hello, Tim.
3: Wait, pine trees don't have branches?
2: Pine trees have branches.
1: Not the same as regular trees.
3: In what way?
1: Don't people say that? Family tree's a pine tree. You ever heard that before?
2: No. I don't think so.
3: I mean, I don't sleep with my
0: family
3: members.
0: I've heard your family tree is a circle.
3: Yeah.
1: There's no such thing as a circle tree.
0: Yeah.
1: Tim, back me up on this.
0: There are pine trees with branches.
1: Yeah, all of them. Anyway, Tim, we got to let you go. We have to be made fun of more. All right, did you look this up?
2: Yeah, I typed in family tree as a pine tree, and it did not autocorrect at all.
1: Huh.
0: Because that would still work as a family tree with the roots going down instead of the branches going up. I mean, it still works.
3: It's still a tree.
2: But pine trees don't have branches.
1: What do people say then? Your family tree's a shrub?
0: No, a circle.
3: Yeah,
1: that's
3: again.
1: Not a thing.
0: That's what people say. That's the phrase. Don't.
1: Well, that's a your dumb phrase. Mine makes a lot more sense.
2: Well, when I typed in your family, it autocorrected tree is a circle.
1: So you're saying there's a chance.
2: Or this one, a slight variation. Your family tree is a wreath. Your family tree is a straight line. And your family tree apparently is also a magazine in the United Kingdom.
3: What?
1: Okay.
0: But if it were a pine.
1: That's... Does anyone compare a family tree to a pine tree? Yes. Occasionally, people use that as a very specific metaphor when families have sex with each other. That's from Superintelligence, as it's just recently been renamed. If you can't trust that, what can you trust, huh?
2: I can't wait till Mega Intelligence.
1: Oh, my God. It's going to tell you I was right the whole time. Maitland, have you learned a lot tonight?
3: I don't know.
5: Monumentous occasion.
3: Occasion.
0: Occasionally.
3: Monumental occasion.
1: That was uncalled for.
0: That was totally called for. It popped into my head and I had to push it.
1: Yeah. Right?
0: I can't stop it.
1: By the way, back to Brandy. When she said that,

0: into my ear
1: uh-huh.
0: while watching my teacher's wife push a baby out of her vag, all of the zits on my face popped at the same time. I'm like, you can't do that. Yeah. These are not load-bearing zits.
1: Everything is oozing now.
0: Oh, yeah. Like, everything got a little wet.
1: Yeah.
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1: Your Allegheny Communications forecast today will be mostly cloudy with a high of 67. Tonight, expect a clear sky with a bright moon and chilly temperatures dropping to a low of 42. Tomorrow will be pleasant and sunny, perfect for outdoor activities with a high of 74. I'm Tri-State Area's meteorologist Joe Lundberg.
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1: 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Joseph joins us from New York State. Hi, Joseph. How are you, bud?
2: I'm good, man. How you guys doing?
1: Very good. Joseph, you have a chance to win $1,000 today if you can answer all 10 of these questions in 1 minute or less, the $1,000 Minute of Mayhem. You have to get your last answer out before the buzzer sounds. You can pass on questions, and we will come back to them. Do you have any questions?
2: No.
1: Would you like to
2: begin?
1: No,
2: of course. No. Let's go.
1: All right, your turn on the $1,000 Minute of Mayhem begins in 3, 2, 1. In competitive table tennis, how many points must a player reach to win the game?
2: 21.
1: What brand of whiskey is made in Lynchburg, Tennessee?
2: Jack Daniels.
1: What Asian capital used to be called Peking?

0: Hong Kong.
1: Name someone mentioned in the song We Didn't Start the Fire.
0: Marilyn Monroe.
1: What sports legend is nicknamed The Great One?
0: Oh, Wayne Gretzky.
1: What is 25 divided by 5 plus 12?
0: 17.
1: Who played Detective Axel Foley in Beverly Hills Cop?
0: Eddie Murphy.
1: What is the name of the music festival held annually in the desert of Indio, California?
0: Burning Man.
1: Spell bicycle.
0: B-I-C-Y-C-L-E.
1: What fictional character lived in Seattle's fictional Elliott Bay Towers?
0: Yeah, I had no idea.
1: Let's score this game. In competitive table tennis, how many points must a player reach to win the game?
2: Joseph said 21.
1: That is incorrect. Steve.
3: 11?
1: 11 is correct.
2: I don't think I ever knew that.
1: Mm-mm. What brand of whiskey is made in Lynchburg, Tennessee?
2: Joseph said Jack Daniel.
1: Yeah, that's right. What Asian capital used to be called Peking?
2: Joseph said Hong Kong.
1: Wrong. Maitland.
4: Tokyo.
1: No. Steve.
3: I don't know.
1: Kelly.
4: Busan.
1: No. Hobbings.
0: No, it feels so bad.
1: Beijing.
4: Oh, damn it.
1: Name someone mentioned in the song We Didn't Start the Fire.
2: Joseph said Marilyn Monroe.
1: Absolutely.
2: And now Freebird will list everyone mentioned in the song.
1: Harry Truman, Doris Day.
2: Johnny Ray.
1: Bridget York is not okay.
3: Marilyn Nixon. Monroe.
2: Yeah, Marilyn Monroe. But Marilyn Monroe is definitely correct.
1: There are a lot. What sports legend is nicknamed the Great One?
2: Joseph said Wayne Gretzky.
1: Yes. What is 25 divided by 5 plus 12?
2: Joseph said 17.
1: Correct. Who played Detective Axel Foley in Beverly Hills Cop?
2: Joseph said Eddie Murphy.
1: Correct. What is the name of the music festival held annually in the desert of Indio, California?
2: Joseph said Burning Man.
1: No. Maitland.
4: Coachella.
1: Correct. Spell bicycle.
2: Joseph said B-I-C-Y-C-L-E.
1: Correct. What TV character lived in Seattle's fictional Elliott Bay Towers?
2: Joseph ran out of time.
1: Steve.
3: I have no idea.
1: Maitland.
4: iCarly.
1: Nope. So maybe I hear the news calling. Oh, toss salads
3: Frasier.
1: And scrambled
3: Frasier
1: eggs.
3: Crane.
1: Yep. Mm-hmm. Dr. Oh. Frasier. How many did our friend Joseph get?
2: Joseph got 6.
1: Not bad, Joseph. Not a win, but not bad. Thank you for playing.
0: Thanks, guys. Have a good day.
1: You got it. You too. Football finally back, and Prize Picks is bringing out their best offer yet. 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Because everyone and everything is on Prize Picks. Mm-hmm. Now, I wouldn't go with Aaron Rodgers. He's busy blaming everyone for his poor performance. Ex-girlfriends, offensive line, coaches, the Stars, Pizza Hut. He's mad at everybody. I'd go with anyone but him. It's up to you. Prize Picks is yours.
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1: 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Tomorrow, it's my list and, of course, the staples, Dumber Than the Show Trivia and the $1,000 Minute of Mayhem. One more thing today. Now, the NBA season will kick off around October 15th to October 20th, right in that ballpark.
2: Okay.
1: Really goes in, gets going by November. But in November, mid to late November, one NBA player expects there to be a drop-off in the quality of play. Players are going to be distracted. Do any of you have a guess what it might be?
2: In November.
1: Mm-hmm.
2: You said like early to mid-November?
1: Yeah.
3: Load management.
1: I mean, kind of, but yeah. No. Yeah.
4: Thanksgiving preparations.
1: Nope.
5: Oh, is it no, not November?
1: Oh, it is not. I don't think NBA players do that one.
4: Oh, okay. What about no shave November?
3: Oh, yeah. They'll all be busy growing beards.
2: Yeah, it'll be heavy. Yeah.
1: Nope. It's about something that's coming out. Here's giant Kiwi Steven Adams explaining it.
4: I love him.
1: I do too.
6: You guys should anticipate November, the performance of the league-wide. GTA is dropping. So look at NFL.
2: Oh.
6: Look at all the leagues. And watch them plummet, mate. Just for the month of November, performance is going to go down. It should come back up.
1: Grand Theft Auto.
4: Oh, that's right.
1: It's been a decade coming out. It was moved back from last year. And yeah, basketball, all those athletes right in the prime audience for that. I wonder if you could really track it, if you could see it.
6: Performance is going to go down. It should come back up, though. Most of the boys will get it done. But hopefully they finish game. Coaching as well, by the way. The coaching scouts are going to be horrendous, mate. Just for November, but it should bounce back in December, hopefully.
5: I could listen to him talk all day.
1: Mm-hmm. I hope he goes into the media because he's a great storyteller. I just saw a clip of him talking about when he was a rookie. The first time he played against Kevin Garnett, who was a notorious trash talker, like blistering trash talker. Steven Adams had heard about it. And so he revealed on a podcast recently that he told him, he didn't speak English, even though he's from New Zealand. And he goes, it worked, mate. I would have been crying by halftime. And he just left me alone because he didn't think I could understand what he's saying. I'm listening to him trash everybody else.
2: That's amazing.
1: Brilliant. Brilliant. What did we learn today? Tommy, what did you learn?
7: Yeah, it's telling that Free Beer sat in the slut zone while watching his teacher's wife give birth.
1: Yeah.
7: All true.
1: Maitland, what did you learn?
5: I learned that Brandy's the kind of gal that solves her problems with a shovel.
1: Steve, what did you learn?
8: I learned that it was super common in the 70s to lose your girl to your best friend, Ray.
1: Almost everybody, man.
2: Yeah, I mean, everybody.
1: Kelly, what did you learn?
4: I learned pine trees don't have branches.
1: A lot of people did. Hot Wings, what did you learn?
2: I learned that Vin Diesel gets the ladies, but Fred Gasoline doesn't do so well.
1: Oh, Freddy Gasoline. That is all for today. It is the Free Beer and Hot Wings Show. 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

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You know how we do here on the Morning Rock Block. 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

Chili Peppers on 99.5 VZ on the Tri-States Rock Station. I'm so happy to see, although I do have concert FOMO, watching videos of POD rocking out a few days ago at the Louder Than Life Rock Music Festival. Anybody go to the show? Had some friends that were posting. Man, I got total concert FOMO seeing their posts on Insta. Glad to see that Sonny Sandoval and the crew still holding it down. Sonny's like 52 and still rocking like he's in his 20s back when I first discovered him decades ago. DZN.

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Motionless in Whites, RIP, 99.5 DZ on the Tri-States Rock Station. Well, they said they weren't going to do a movie, a documentary, and then they released it, a week or so ago in theaters and hopefully streaming soon. Talk about Oasis, Don't Look Back in Anger. Here they are now with Champagne Soup.

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Pearl Jam Jeremy on 99.5 EZ on the Tri-States Rock Station on this Thursday, which means it's a Thursday. Meet Abby, a 3-year-old boxer who is absolutely loves people and would love to meet you. 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We got a post there with Abby, our featured pet on this Thursday. Every Thursday, spotlighting pets up for adoption at the great Allegheny County Animal Shelter. 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
7: Your Allegheny Communications forecast this afternoon: expect a mix of clouds and sun with a high of 67. Tonight will be clear with a moonlit sky and chilly, dropping to a low of 42. Tomorrow will be pleasant and sunny, perfect for outdoor activities with a high of 75. I'm Tri-State Area's meteorologist Joe Lundberg.
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Finger 11, rocking 99.5 DZ on the Tri-States Rock Station. Isn't that a saying, you know, like, oh, that's about as fun as finding a needle in a haystack? Or is it as hard as finding a needle in a haystack? Anyways, hot

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0: Presidents of the United States of America with Lump here on 99.5 DZN. And did you know, I think of Forrest Gump when I hear that song, of course. And Forrest Gump is apparently the most seen movie, according to a bunch of Americans, when it comes to, across the U.S. The most seen movie for Americans, Forrest Gump. I wonder if that's going to change in a few decades, if it'll be like, the Minions movie or something, because everyone's kids are super into it, or, I don't know, Frozen or something, but... Yeah, Forrest Gump. I wonder if a younger generation, if it's still, is as entertaining and as good of a movie as, you and I think it is to the younger folks. I'm curious. But yeah, definitely a classic with, Tom Hanks, Sally Field, Robin Wright, all those. Gary Sinise, just Lieutenant Dan. It's perfect. All right, now I got to go watch Forrest Gump again. Hey, keeping on with your rock requests on your lunch break. Coming up next, Paramore, The Offspring, and more. 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
3: Your Allegheny Communications forecast this afternoon: expect a mix of clouds and sun with a high of 67. Tonight will be clear with a moonlit sky and chilly, reaching a low of 42. Tomorrow will be pleasant and sunny, perfect for outdoor activities with a high of 74. I'm Tri-State Area's meteorologist Joe Lundberg.
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You know, when I first saw this, I thought, man, this is a dumb idea. A weird stadium food for the hockey season fast approaching. We're in preseason now. The New York Islanders are selling a grilled cheese sandwich filled with Nerds gummy clusters. Two of my favorite things, but does that make, you know, the combination good? Well, then I read more, and it's a brie, like melted brie grilled cheese with the fruitiness of the candy pieces. Okay. All right. It's kind of a trashy, you know, like brie and like jam thing.

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would love to see the royalty checks that Green Day gets from like streaming and single sales and just overall numbers of people listening to that song towards the end of September. 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
1: A man in California pepper sprayed a fellow theater goer when he wouldn't stop using his phone during the movie. 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

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Ethan D joining you for your Thursday afternoon, your Friday Eve, if you will. I'm hanging out till 7. Right now I got a little Soundgarden for you. Got lots of rock news to get through today. Don't go anywhere. 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
6: Your Allegheny Communications forecast this afternoon: expect a mix of clouds and sun with a high of 67. Tonight will be clear with a moonlit sky and chilly, reaching a low of 42. Tomorrow will be pleasant and sunny, perfect for outdoor activities with a high of 74. I'm Tri-State Area's meteorologist Joe Lundberg.
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99.5 DZM, the Tri-State's rock station. So Matt Sorum has been flirting with the idea of reforming Velvet Revolver, and now he has confirmed that he would love to get Hailstorm's Lizzie Hale on vocals. In a recent interview, he said, yeah, I mean, come on, I'd do it. I don't know what the other two guys are up to, but give them a call. Slash and Duff McKagan have not responded to any of this. Of course, Velvet Revolver split with Scott Whelan in 2008, never replaced him. Corey Taylor got 10 demos in before Slash vetoed it, which I'd love to hear those demos. The band last played in January of 2012. I'd like to see it. Hailstorm. Don't listen.

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So this is kind of crazy. Former NFL kicker Adam Vinatieri set the record recently for the world's highest field goal. He achieved this by kicking a field goal in the Swiss Alps, 11,332 feet above sea level. That's kind of crazy, isn't it? Just when you thought Adam Vinatieri couldn't get any cooler. But now it's Three Doors Down, it's DZN.

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Ethan D with you for the afternoon breakdown on this Thursday afternoon. Hope you guys are having a good Thursday work day. Got no commercials right now helping you power through. It's Cage the Elephant.

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So, can humans beat robots in a fight? Maybe. Apparently, there was an influencer who went toe-to-toe with a Terminator-like robot during a boxing match in San Francisco and did not turn out well for him. But, of course, let's be honest. This was an influencer. Wasn't a boxer. Wasn't an MMA fighter. Wasn't, you know, a superhero. Was an influencer. So let's maybe take it with a grain of salt. Maybe a couple grains, to be honest. It's 311.

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0: She's such a little DJ, get that quick. 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
1: bloodbath, ribcage.

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Trafalgar Releasing has released the official trailer for the global cinematic release of Ozzy and Black Sabbath, Back to the Beginning, produced by Mercury Studios. You can check it out online. It captures the triumphant final live performance from Ozzy Osbourne and the original Black Sabbath lineup. Of course, Tony and Geezer and Bill, and of course, Ozzy as well. Plus, all the special guests that they had during that. Definitely going to see that one. Right now, I got some Guns N' Roses for you. It's DZN.

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99.5 DZN, the Tri-State's Rock Station. So here's, you know, a little pick-me-up for your Thursday. If you're feeling down about yourself, maybe you've tried a couple new things recently and didn't do as well as you thought you would. Okay. Did you know that Snapchat, their founders, tried 34 other projects before they created Snapchat? Perseverance pays off, y'all. It's highly suspect.

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Ethan D hanging out with you on this Thursday afternoon. I hope you guys are having a good Thursday. Finally, we have gotten the sun back. I am so happy to see the sun on this Thursday. I feel like today's the first day I've seen the sun since this past weekend. Not that we don't need good rain every once in a while, but change of the seasons always gets me every time. But now it's Mudvayne.

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1: 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The Bobcats lost a heartbreaker in overtime this past weekend against West Liberty. But this Saturday, they're coming home to Bobcats Stadium. They're going to take on West Virginia Wesleyan. 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
3: Your Allegheny Communications AccuWeather forecast is brought to you by Mountain Massage and Wellness over on Henderson Avenue in Cumberland. Tonight, clear skies with a low around 45. Friday, sunny with a high near 75. Friday night, clear skies with a low around 48. And Saturday, sunny with a high near 75. Right now, it's 65 in Cumberland and 60 in Frostburg and Accident. It's time for a little Foo Fighters.
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99.5 DZN, the Tri-State's rock station. So Nickelback have released a new song called Make Me Love You. It's a new ballad about wanting to fall in love while fearing another heartbreak, which I think probably speaks to most of us. The song is out now. The single follows Leaving Behind and Rattle the Cage, which features John 5, which I'm going to play right now because this is an awesome song. I say they got all three songs are appearing on Everything Under the Sun, their 11th album, out October 30th. I need a tour announcement. It's DZN.

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99.5 DZN, the Tri-State's Rock Station. Ethan D hanging out with you. So, apparently, GLP-1 patients are reporting some interesting side effects, like permanent eye damage and vision loss. That's not good. I don't think I'd trade weight loss for vision loss. I don't think I would. Not for a heartbeat. Probably should look into that a little bit. You know what I mean? It's Logo H.

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1: A man in California pepper sprayed a fellow theater goer when he wouldn't stop using his phone during the movie. 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
6: 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Hit me up. 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Or you can hit me up on Facebook, too. 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

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It is the Roadie Request Hour. 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Jackson says that we need some Beastie Boys. 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
3: 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Tonight, clear skies with a low around 45. Friday, sunny with a high near 75. Friday night, clear skies with a low around 48. And Saturday, sunny with a high near 75. Right now, it's 65 in Cumberland, 60 in Frostburg, and 65 in Fort Ashby. Got some stain going out to Grantsville.
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Ethan D with you for one more hour on this Thursday evening, this Friday Eve, if you will. Hope you guys had a good Thursday work day. And if you're still at work, I'm sorry. Second shift, third shift, you get some love too. We're 24 hours here, so we're always with you. It's Faith No More.

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1: 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Meet Abby. 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
2: Your Allegheny Communications forecast. Tonight, expect clear skies with a bright moon and cold temperatures. The low will be 42. Tomorrow will be delightful with sunny conditions, perfect for outdoor activities. The high will reach 74. I'm Tri-State Area's meteorologist, Jason Caterina.
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So Gen Zers are asking millennials to stop adding LOL or haha to the end of our messages. And to any Gen Zs listening right now, no, we will not. Thank you for asking. We appreciate your input, and we respectfully decline. Right now, it's Julia Wolf. It's DZN.

99.5 DEZN, the Tri-State's rock station. That about does it for me, Ethan D. I'm out of here. I hope you guys enjoy the rest of your Thursday night. Dave and Mahoney are in next. I'll catch you guys tomorrow at 2 for your Friday afternoon. Right now, it's Rob Zombie. It's DEZN.

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2: Mahoney, after I play you this shocking story that involves crop dusting and Kenny Rogers, I would like to request that you tell your story about crop dusting Jake the Snake Roberts.
3: Jake the Snake Roberts, famous WWF / WWE wrestler. Uh-huh. And yeah, I think I almost put him into retirement that day.
2: Well, listen to this. Audrey was talking about being, you know, at different stores and crop dusting people. And that got this response.
4: Yeah, I heard you guys talking about people getting in fights over farting in bed and stuff like that. I brought back to mind many years ago, back in 1975, when my first wife and I first got married. We went to Lake Tahoe on our honeymoon, and we were standing in line in a casino to go see Kenny Rogers live. And they had the aisle, the line crossing an aisle that they didn't want blocked, so they had a guy there making sure that you only went across one at a time. And we stood there at the head of that line before we crossed, and I dropped an air turd that would rival any mace or bear spray that ever was made. And just as I was crossing the aisle and I got to the other side, I was chuckling, and my new bride said, "What are you laughing about?" And I said, "Give it a minute." And about 30 seconds later, we heard some woman on the other side of the aisle go, "Oh my God." And I started laughing out loud, and my wife said, "What did you do?" And all of a sudden it hit her too. So we were both laughing. I just thought I'd share that. I know.
5: Message deleted.
3: And you wonder why that marriage didn't work out.
2: On the honeymoon, nonetheless, at a Kenny Rogers show.
3: The gambler?
2: Come on.
3: And you know what we say, Dave. You bet on a fart, you're always going to lose.
2: Not this time,
3: though, but apparently.
2: Your fart you didn't necessarily lose on. I think the loser in your story is Jake the Snake Roberts. So explain to everyone what happened.
3: So last time I was on like a fitness kick, you know, this is like 6-7 years ago.
6: Way longer ago.
3: It was COVID. It was like 2020.
6: You cropped him during COVID?
3: Yeah.
2: Are you? That was
3: the only thing.
6: No.
3: Because it was short.
2: This is when you were getting ready. Because we had that fight.
3: Okay.
2: So we were training for the fight. So that was like 2017, 2018.
3: I was on this is one of the many times I've lost like 50 or 60 pounds on a fitness journey. And
2: But of course, you know, you were on this fitness journey, so you'd enrolled at Planet Fitness.
3: That's right. Yeah. You know, there was one right near the radio station used to be at. And so I was eating a lot of lentils. How do you say
6: lentils?
3: Lentils. I was eating a lot of those and a lot of like just protein at the time to try to like lose weight. I was eating pretty healthy for the most part, but those things always make me gassy, and especially after a day of doing the show and not having eaten anything that morning. Mm-hmm. So I go to this Planet Fitness. I'm there, and I'm doing my my power walking as I do, you know, six incline at 4.5 miles per hour.
2: Nice.
3: Your boy was getting his hustle on, and out of the corner of my eye, I see WWF legend Jake the Snake Roberts.
6: Out of Planet Fitness, that's what you could afford those days.
3: He was living temporarily at apartments nearby.
6: Oh, okay.
3: And so this was before he kind of had a comeback, and he was still kind of in not the best shape he is now. But I'm a huge fan of Jake the Snake Roberts. Literally one of my favorite wrestlers as a kid.
2: Grew up watching him, yeah.
3: Like, I see him, and I see him walking, and, like, I get so excited that I see Jake the Snake Roberts that my stomach just starts to bubble and turns over, and I unleash, similar to what this gentleman did, just a toxic gas throughout Planet Fitness. I'm surprised the lunk alarm did not go off. And right as this happens, Jake the Snake walks right behind me.

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8: Your Allegheny Communications forecast. Tonight, expect clear skies with a bright moon and cold temperatures. The low will be 42. Tomorrow will be delightful with sunny conditions, perfect for outdoor activities. The high will reach 74. I'm Tri-State Area's meteorologist, Jason Catarina.
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2: To his credit, William Shatner looks great for 95 years old. In fact, when he rolled out onto stage this past weekend, because I saw the videos, there was a number of them that were taken, and it seemed to be a very, albeit small, enthusiastic crowd that was there for his performance. This is a whole new thing that he is trying in his career, where William Shatner is now the lead singer of a heavy metal band at 95 years old. I mean, and like I said, he rolled out on stage, and I'm like, one, he looks like he's in great shape.
3: He looks amazing.
2: Seems to be in really good spirits. He's playing to the crowd. Like, all of those things that you would not expect a 95-year-old that has done as much stuff as William Shatner to still be able to do.
4: Right.
2: I mean, 95 is up there, and he looks great. He's on stage having a great time. And then he started performing. And
3: Let me hear a little bit of this.
2: Okay.

0: So his band is actually pretty good behind
1: I think it's just, I don't think he sounds bad. He sounds like William Shatner. It's just the levels are off.
0: No. Because I watched a number of these videos. Like, his timing is off. He's missing every single...

0: you. He doesn't know the words, really.
1: And I just think that that was a bad audio rip. I mean, there is, he was loud.
2: Well, I would like to, I mean, I don't know. It's hard for me to judge, considering that's the first thing I heard.
0: I watched a number of them. He was not great. But he's doing like a little mini tour. Like, he's stopping in a bunch of cities in the Midwest.
2: Do you not remember him doing Elton John's Rocket Man?
0: I do.
2: Yeah, and I remember, and it's very much in that similar vein of that.
0: He also did like a Christmas album, didn't he?
2: He's done everything.
1: Uh-huh. Is he a musician?
0: No.
2: He's William Shatner.
1: Well, what?
0: He just does William Shatner
2: stuff.
0: Yeah, on top of other things. So
2: which
0: it can
2: I'm
0: be
2: here
0: Christmas
2: for.
0: Music or Metallica.
1: Just go back to Twilight Zone.
0: I don't know. I like that he's still trying new stuff, 95.
2: Was he in Twilight Zone?
1: Yeah. Like one episode. But okay. Yes. I mean, many people were just one and dones.
0: You didn't pull Star Trek as the reference for William Shatner.
1: I mean, if we're going back to weird things that he's done.
0: I guess, yeah, Twilight Zone.
1: Star Trek was like the most normal part of his career. That's why I did that. It wasn't like, I mean, of course I know him from Star Trek. But, I mean, I don't know him from his singing, and I'm not sure anybody else ever will or should.
2: I don't know, man.
0: Now they're trying it at 95. Way to go, Bill.
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4: 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Three meltdowns that have happened in real fast food restaurants. Luis is joining us today to play Fast Food Freakouts. One question for you before we get going. What is your favorite fast food restaurant of choice?
5: It's Chipotle.
4: Chipotle, okay. Always solid. Always solid. Yes. Mahoney and Audrey, I would say now, are both the leading experts in fast food forensic expertise because you guys have spent a lot of time in fast food restaurants.
6: You're trying to fill in an extra word there. Trying to fill it in, brother.
4: Mahoney?
2: Dave, you know I've been to no less than 34,107 McDonald's, Burger King's, Taco Bell's, the weird Taco Bell Long John Silver combos.

0: Pizza Huts.
1: Yeah, that they have all across these great lands of ours. And I think there's no better people than Audrey and myself than to get down to the forensics of fast food.
2: Here we go with number one. This fast food employee freaks out because a customer walks in and orders 99 items.
3: What the heck? 99? What are you talking about? 99 bacon quarters on a cheese. Are you serious?
4: I didn't do that.
3: 99?
4: No, I didn't do that.
3: Why? Who is ordering this? 99 of them. Double bacon quarter pounders. Look at that. They keep running. Stop.
0: So that audio feels like to me it's been tampered with. This feels like they have been eliminating a lot of the background noise, but for you know, for the sake of the clip, the beep still sort of remained.
1: I don't know that beep though. I'm going to have to hear some of the possible options.
2: The options are A, Arby's, B, McDonald's, or C, Jack in the Box.
0: 99 of these items were ordered.
1: This is Arby's.
2: I think it's an Arby's, okay?
1: I think it's Arby's.
2: Audrey, you get your nose crunched.
0: 99 orders from something from Arby's?
1: I think this is the roast beef boys. I think this is a prank.
2: Okay.
0: I don't think that, because I don't know who the roast beef boys are.
1: Arby's is
2: Mahoney and Bossy Rossi.
1: If you're not familiar with the beef boys or whatever they're calling, like Arby's is doing some like Gen Z viral marketing on their account.
0: Oh, okay. So the RBBs. Okay. I like that you're going with your gut there. I'm still going to go with mine and I'm going to say McDonald's.
1: Okay. That's tough. That doesn't sound like a McDonald's beep to me, though.
2: Luis, you have to make the final decision here. Arby's, McDonald's, or Jack in the Box?
5: I'm going to go with Arby's.
2: Going with Mahoney, and that is the wrong choice. It was, in fact, McDonald's.
1: Was it McDonald's?
2: It was McDonald's. It's okay.
1: Maybe
2: it's okay.
1: The audio was tampered with.
0: Right. I do believe Mahoney was tampered with. I was going with my gut. I heard a ding, and I don't know if Arby's has dings. I think they just go off of screams.
2: On to number two. This one is where the lady jumps on the table in the dining area and, speaking of screaming, starts to yell.
6: Are you ruining my order? Useless!
7: Ma'am, please.
6: Take it back!
8: Ma'am, calm down. Let's talk
6: about it. No, I'm
7: please
6: sick
7: step
6: of this
7: down.
6: Place!
7: You're going to hurt yourself.
6: Watch
7: you
6: me!
7: You think I won't?
6: No.
8: Ma'am, get
6: off
8: the table!
6: Right now!
2: she did fall.
0: Okay, what are our options,
2: Dave? Oh, my God.
0: Dave?
2: Hang on, I got it.
6: Watch
7: you
6: me!
7: You think I won't?
6: No.
8: Ma'am, get off the
6: no.
8: table! Right now!
0: That feels like an episode out of a sitcom. That's crazy.
2: Our options, A, Taco Bell, B, White Castle, C, Raising Cane's.
1: Raising Cane's, 100%.
0: I do feel like she's relatively.
1: They said ma'am.
0: Oh, no, Dave's saying no. Nah.
2: I'm just saying, no. You got to get this one right. Huh. She was raising some cane there, but I don't know about that.
1: Oh, God.
0: Wait, what were the other options? I blacked
1: Taco
0: out.
1: Taco Bell.
2: Taco Bell, White Castle. Or Raising Cane's.
1: It's got to be Taco Bell.
0: It's
1: got to
0: be the T-Bell. She's
1: there's
0: probably
1: no
0: a little
1: way
0: drunk.
1: There's two employees who are out in the dining room not fighting that lady if she's standing on a table.
2: At a White Castle.
1: At a White Castle.
2: So they're the fighter.
1: So this has to be
0: and
1: a Taco
0: White
1: Bell.
0: White Castle, they don't put their tables down into the ground. They're still like movable. You know, like Taco Bell, they like have those things made of wrought iron and like cemented
1: prison-ish.
0: In. Yes, it is prison-ish. So you can stand on those tables. So because of that, Dave, I think we are going with Taco Bell.
2: All right, Luis, are you rolling with him?
5: Oh, that's a tough one. Yes, I'm going to go with Taco Bell.
2: Taco Bell is correct.
1: Give that rec manager a raise. He was polite.
0: Too polite.
2: We're down to the final one.
0: I'm
2: going to
0: show you the Baja Blast.
2: We're down to the final one here. Got to get this one right. This general manager gets angry at a customer for recording her because he had to wait 45 minutes for his food.
0: Valid.
6: Are you recording me?
9: General manager on First Street. See this? Y'all see this? Y'all see this? I'm waiting on the police. The police ain't came yet. I ordered food at 12:11. It's after 1 o'clock. I still haven't got. I got my food after 45 minutes of waiting. She grabbed my food. She threw my food away. She grabbed my food. You got the customer. I mean, you got employees trying to grab my phone from recording.
2: Okay.
0: I think he's in the right here, guys.
2: Me too.
0: I think I'm pro this guy.
2: Come on. Options: A, KFC; B, Burger King; C, Wingstop.
0: Wingstop.
1: This feels like a Wingstop.
0: 45 minutes?
1: Because, I mean, unless...
0: Don't be waiting 45 minutes at Burger King.
1: I think we can remove Burger King from this.
0: Certainly.
1: Because there's two things that possibly